0: 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If you're in one of these areas, you may not be seen by the driver. These four limited vision zones are in front, behind, and at both sides of the HGV. 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
3: Animals can't speak to drivers, but if they could, they would be asking us, telling us by the sounds of it, to put our litter and fruit waste in the bin. 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No wonder they sound miffed. So let's lend them a paw. Let's take our rubbish with us and bin it properly. National Highways. And what's that? 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
3: And I'm just standing there. 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

0: 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And here's Nikki, driving off for a morning coffee. 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

This is the waitress from the coffee house on 39th and Lennox. You know, the one with the braids. Yeah. Well, I see you on Wednesdays all the time. You come in every Wednesday on your lunch break, I think. And you always order the special with the hot chocolate. And my manager be tripping and stuff, talking about we gotta use water, but I always use some

outside the restaurant one day. 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And I mean, we could just go across the street to the park right here. Wait, hold up. 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

0: If you're renting for the first time, here's something you need to know. 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

0: My dad said he knew our house like the back of his hand, but when the fire got going, he couldn't see the back of his hand. Mum was with my baby brother, trying to get downstairs. 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Plan B. Saved his life, and mine. 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
1: 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From Rodgers and Hammerstein to Leonard Bernstein and Irving Berlin, Cole Porter and Noel Coward to Lloyd Webber and George Gershwin. 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

0: 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So get a carbon monoxide alarm you can hear, and get an expert to do a safety check every year. 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
1: 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Then talk about the show coming up and where people can get tickets or if they can buy it on the door. 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
2: I think that's what we've been told to say. 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
1: Right, who are we again? 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
2: 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What's your name?
1: And what? It's Sam Joseph. And we're
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1: comedians who've like seen tarot for the barren desert of lacking laughter. But now you can get the Sunset Comedy Club every second and fourth Tuesday of the month in the Junction Pub just around the corner from Harrow on the Hill Station.
2: It's absolutely free to come in, and we have 10 comedians every 2 weeks who are up and coming in the London and surrounding areas of the comedy scene. 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
1: Yeah, also, there's a happy hour between 5 and 8 at the Junction Pub for just £3 on many of the great drinks. And, you know, come up and we're in the function room above the Junction, and it's great fun. It's great fun. Please come and enjoy it because, you know, where else are these comedians going to get therapy?
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1: If you've ever had to get out of your car at the side of a motorway, you'll know how scary it is. 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So please drive carefully through roadworks, observe all signs and speed limits, stay in the correct lane, and keep a safe distance from the car in front. 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

Though this season of her life had been cold, lonely, and tough, though she slipped back into a darkness she had hoped by now to have overcome, she had learned a beautiful lesson as she kissed her girls goodbye and thanked them for getting her out the house. That maybe...

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She must be patient. She must have faith in the seeds that are planted beneath the snow. 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
3: Good morning, everybody. It's Tim Harrison here. Radio Harrow, it's the Sunday Detox. Time to slow down. And I'll be playing some chill, feel-good, sort of laid-back tracks for you from right now until 11 o'clock. And starting the show, as I always do, with some back in time, this day in history. In 1910, the Union of South Africa declares independence from the UK. In 2014, Psy's Gangnam Style becomes the first video to reach 2 billion views on YouTube. And in 2007, Rihanna releases her breakthrough album, Good Girl Gone Bad. Birthdays coming up a little bit later.

Aurora, a different kind of human is the album, and that track's called The River. Released in 2019, Aurora is considered one of Norway's biggest artists. Born in Stavanger and raised in the towns of Hol and Oz, she began writing her first songs and learning dance at the age of six. Fantastic stuff. How are you coping with this hot weather? This next one mentions the word freeze, but it's not that kind of freeze.

American singer-songwriter Suzanne Vega. That was Freeze Tag from her first album that was released in 1985.

0: band called Hoover Phonic. That track's called Waves. They are a Belgian electronic band formed in October 1995. Originally categorised as trip-hop, they quickly expanded their sound to the point where it could no longer be described as belonging to a single genre, but rather as encompassing alternative electronica, electro-pop, rock.
1: Tune in, lay back, chill out. 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

Andy Cato, Tom Findlay, otherwise known as Groove Armada. That track is called Serve Chilled. You'll find that on Groove Armada's Vertigo album. Now, celebrity birthdays. Right, here we go. We've got John Bonham, the drummer from Led Zeppelin. 1948 he was born. Sadly passed away in 1980. And then also Clint Eastwood, who is 96 today. Well, happy birthday to you, Clint. 96. That's not bad going. And Brooke Shields, this surprised me, this one. Brooke Shields is 61 today. That's incredible. Woody Allen's off the hook. No comment. If it's your birthday or somebody that you know and you want to give them a mention, it's WhatsApp 0208 869 3959. So 0208 869 3959. Let's have your dedications, your mentions, or if you just want to say hello, I'd really like to hear from you.

0: released 25th of April 2000. My word, that's 26 years old. Is that right? 2000? My word, 26 years old. As the sixth single from his fifth studio album, Play. Written by Moby, who also performs vocals on the recording. Porcelain is a melancholic song with lyrics reflecting on the breakup of a relationship. I'm just absolutely shocked that it's 26 years ago. Oh, my word.
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Sally Rogers and Steve Jones, electronic music artists known as A Man Called Adam, sometimes abbreviated to AMCA, regarded as many in the electronic music field as pivotal in the development of electronic musical genres, acid jazz, Balearic house, chill out, and new British house. Now, I'm here until 11 o'clock. Sarika is coming in with a Sunday shuffle after me. And don't forget, this is going to wake you up a bit, but don't forget, around about 2 p.m., in fact, we have Andrew Fuller, Showtime. And here's Andrew to explain why.

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1: 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From Rodgers and Hammerstein to Leonard Bernstein and Irving Berlin, Cole Porter and Noel Coward to Lloyd Webber and George Gershwin. 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

So you know what to do now. 2 o'clock, Andrew Fuller. It's a fun, fun, great show. Enjoy. In the meantime, I thought a nice calm down, because that was quite a loud promo. Loud and proud. So I thought I'd slow things down a little bit. This is Randy Crawford and the Crusaders. This is a nice intro, isn't it? I can waffle on for another 6 seconds. This is a track, of course, called Street Life.

0: That's a band called Sunday Brunch. The track is called Honung, which is Swedish for honey. So you get lots of information here on Radio Harrow. Nice chill track, that, isn't it? Oof. There's going to be a kind of cockerel sound in the background in a minute. Please don't be alarmed. It's actually a nice chill out track. This is the Orb. Has been added a
1: new noise. What were the skies like when you were young?
2: They went on forever. We lived in Arizona, and the skies always had little fluffy clouds in them, and they were long and clear, and there were lots of stars at night.

0: that's beautiful skies, that's the moon, in fact. Purple and red.
1: That's the orb, little fluffy clouds. Which we've got a few today, I think. That was Ricky Lee Jones there on the sample, talking about her fluffy clouds. Here's an aeroplane.

0: Nice.
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Jamiroquai, Space Cowboy. It's nearly that time for me to toddle off home. Sarika is coming in. She'll be on 11 with the Sunday Shuffle. And I'm going to put a couple of more tracks in now. I'll be back next Sunday on the Sunday Detox, the usual time, 10 till 11. I'm also on Friday. I do a show, if you love 80s music, a show called Back to the 80s, where it's all 80s music, would you believe? So please listen to that. I'd love you to tune in and hear some great classic 1980s tracks. Have a wonderful week and enjoy the rest of the weekend. Here's the Hollies.

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0: Good morning, everyone, and welcome along to the Sunday Shuffle with me, Sarika. I'm here with you until midday. Big, big thank you to Tim for the past hour of lovely detoxifying music. Just music you can absolutely chill to. And I don't know about you, but I did kick it off with a bit of Squeeze with Cool for Cats. And this is the show where I play you a little bit of everything. And the reason why I also started with that song is because it's a little bit cooler outside, isn't it? I mean, we've had the heat wave. We've survived the heat wave. It's been hot, sticky, sauna-like. I've loved it. A lot of people haven't, but I've loved it. But it is cooler out there. So much so I had to bring in a hoodie. Literally. So the summer's kind of gone, but we are feeling a bit cooler. And I think a lot of people are welcoming this cool. So this is a Sunday Shuffle where I play you a little bit of everything. All sorts of genres, all sorts of styles, all sorts of ages of music. And I like to get a bit tenuous and a little bit silly. So I kicked off with Cool for Cats. And we always start off with something old followed by something new. So this week, something old. Daddy Cool. Get it?
1: She's crazy like a fool.

That is brand new from Ariana Grande on Radio Harrow. That's Hate That I Made You Love Me. And this is the Sunday Shuffle on Radio Harrow, where I play you all sorts of music. And I want to know what you're up to. Get in touch on WhatsApp, 0208 869 3959. What are you doing? Especially now that it's a little bit cooler. Are you relaxing? Chillaxing? Did you have a bit of a lie-in? Because I know a lot of people can't sleep when it's hot. I couldn't sleep last night, but that's for a whole other reason, which I shall explain. But I've got a lot more new music coming your way in the show. And actually, weirdly, everyone's gone quite summery and now the weather's gone all funny. But whatever, we'll make do. There's brand new Paul McCartney as well, which I'm quite excited to play you. And then there's also... I have to. This is the start of the show. I've got to talk about yesterday. And I've got to talk about what everybody's been talking about. And a lot of people were watching yesterday. It was, of course, a big moment for North London. Yes, a big football match. It was the Champions League final and Arsenal were in it. They didn't win, sadly. PSG took the win and it was dramatic.

more than I can say about my team. And also, Arsenal, they've won the Premier League, so there's a big parade for that. And of course, they wanted to also celebrate the Champions League, and they can't. But it made me think, what can I play? What can I play today? Because I saw loads of people as I was driving over still in their Arsenal shirts. Like, they're probably going to this parade and all of this. So for the Arsenal fans, and maybe even the PSG fans and the non-Arsenal fans, this song is pretty perfect. Because whether you like Arsenal, they've won the Premier League regardless. Whether you don't like Arsenal, and they lost, this song works both ways. So dedicating this to Arsenal and non-Arsenal fans, it is ABBA with The Winner Takes It All. You can read it both ways. Winner Arsenal, winner PSG. Everyone's a winner, right?

What a song. Playing that for all the Arsenal fans, the PSG fans. Honestly, lyrically, that song works perfect. You can't even deny it. And if you don't like what I'm saying, then the first lyrics of that song, I don't want to talk. It's fine. I don't want to talk about it. I think that's a perfect song. And to anyone going to the parade today at 2 p.m, that's when it all kicks off. Enjoy yourselves. Enjoy. You've waited long enough, is all I'm going to say. And I want to know what you're up to today, whether you're going to the parade or not. Get in touch, 0208 869 3959. It is a lot cooler today. And of course, like I was speaking to Tim earlier, Tim who does the Sunday Detox, which is of course the show before mine. If you missed it, go to radioharrow.org and listen again. After this show, of course. But he was saying that last night, that brave man at 8 p.m. decided to mow the lawn. And it was still hot at 8 p.m. I won't lie. I don't know. I was like, Tim, why don't you just wait till today? Like, today's perfect mow the lawn weather. And it's going to rain later, so get it done now. It's perfect. So if you are mowing the lawn, whatever you're up to, get in touch. 0208 869 3959. And because I love a tenuous link and it is a bit cooler today, this is a song that barely ever gets played. And it's actually quite a nice one. One that, if it came up in a quiz, you wouldn't know who the artist is, right? It's Echo Smith. I've saved you for future quizzes. And this is Cool Kids on Radio Harrow.

Echo Smith, Cool Kids. That's an underrated song, isn't it? It's so good. I absolutely love it. And it's perfect for this weather as well. And because it is a bit cooler, so it works for on all levels with puns and everything. I'm going to play you one more song before we get into our Sunday chill out, which, of course, if you like a bit of Tim's show with his chilled out detox vibes, the Sunday chill out is where we do a bit of that. But for one song and one song only, where we take it down quite a bit and have a nice chilled out vibe. But before that, I think we can get a little bit of dancing in it, right? Like just a little bit, because I want to play you brand new music from a band who I've talked a lot about on this show, a band who I really, really love and I really, really want to see live. They're playing, actually, the Henley Festival. Where's Henley? Henley on Thames. Does anyone know where Henley is? Can you help me out? 0208 869 3959. Is it commutable? It's on the Thames. It must be, right? Surely. Maybe the Thames goes quite far. But they're doing dates in London. Well, not London, hopefully London, Henley, wherever that is. But I'm talking about Ezra Collective, who are phenomenal. They're North Londoners as well. They make brilliant music. They've made jazz mainstream. They're instrumentalists, but people love them. They're working with all sorts of people. They're just so positive, so good for music education in the UK. And they do everything. And it's their website even says they're here because of hope. Love that. Love the vibe. Love everything about this band. And this is their brand new song, which no doubt I also love. And it's called Only Love. And it features Pasalu, who, remember, he was like on the BBC Sound of Longlist a couple years ago. He's a singer from Coventry who's got a Gambian background. He's just very interesting as well. So I love all of them. And this is Only Love on Radio Harrow. Brand new from Ezra Collective.

I love that song. That is so good. That is brand new from the mighty Ezra Collective, North London's finest, in my opinion. And that is Only Love featuring Pasaloo. But it's pretty much in 3 seconds. Now it's 11:30. Which means it is time for the Sunday Chill Out. And I know that this week it's an extra Sunday Chill Out because it might be the last day of half term for a lot of you, which means the Sunday Scaries are extra. We have no more bank holidays until August. Yeah, that's grim, I know. Really, really, really, really grim. But we can make it. We can make it through these long summer months. We've done this before. We know what's coming. There's no more chill. So we're going to take a chill pill right now. This is the moment where I play you a song, maybe even two today, that is designed to completely soothe your soul and shake away any Sunday scaries. Because I know when the afternoon hits and when it hits midday, even though Sunday's meant to be the day of rest, everybody starts panicking. I for sure start panicking and start thinking about what's coming up in the week. What do I have to do? All of these things. This is where we stop and just enjoy the moment. And I've got a couple for you. This is a brand new one from an Irish folk band. And they're called Kingfisher. A bit like the children's toy thing and the fish fingers. But without the E. So it's Kingfisher for sure. Yeah. Anyway, but this sounds really nice. It's quite folk, country-esque, and the title is what also drew me to it. It's called The Sun Will Never Settle. And that's because we've just ended the heat wave. And I feel like people think the sun might not come back. But the sun never settles, right? The sun will be there. It'll come back. So for the next few minutes, let's enjoy brand new music from Kingfisher on this week's Sunday Chill Out.

0: for you.
1: Isn't that a cute little ditty is what I'd say. Is that what they say in Ireland? Cute little ditty. I will promise I never do that again. That is from Kingfisher. That is this week's Sunday Chill Out. And bear with me. I told you I'll give you a little bit more of something chill. And I'm about to play you some Metallica. I know you're like, what? Chill? But you know the song I'm going to play. It is Nothing Else Matters. And the reason why I'm playing it is because I tried, like I'm looking at Ezra Collective, trying to get tickets to Henley Festival, which is in Oxford. Tried to get Metallica tickets. Sold out completely. But they're trying to get people to donate blood, which is also quite exciting. 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But for now, enjoy this.

Honestly, when I say I'm gutted that these tickets have sold out, I am 100% gutted because Metallica, for me, are geniuses. They are heavy metal, but very jazz because of the way they make music is beautiful. And I think they were probably the first ever kind of rock band to properly use a orchestra, some strings in the middle of a metal band. Like, it's just wild. They're phenomenal. And not just that, they are having blood donation sessions around their concerts. So during the week before and after the concert in Cardiff, especially when they're doing their tour, and their dates in London as well, they're going to be having blood drives because they want people to donate blood. How lovely is that? We talked a lot about this on Wednesday and also went into some of the processes of how to donate blood and all of those kind of things. So go and listen back to Harrow Today on Wednesday on our website, radioharrow.org, and you'll be able to hear more. And you know what? I love Metallica. I'm so gutted. Very, very gutted. But I do have something to... If we are talking about music that gives you rage... and things that set you off a bit. Picture this. It's beautiful sunny summer days in Harrow. We have beautiful parks in Harrow. I like going out and about in Harrow. Was out on a lovely walk. Decided, you know, I want to sit down in a park. Have a lovely quiet moment. You know, lovely time. Just sit there. Reflect on some thoughts. But because this is Harrow, what do I hear in the background? Like the lungi dance, which, like, as South Asian music goes, also not my fave. Like, you could put anything else on, but do you have to do the lungi dance? Like, oh, honestly. And then I had that stuck in my head all day. I couldn't be alone with any thoughts, couldn't have a chat with anyone. Like, what was the point? But that made me think, what music would you play if you were out and about in the park, right? What would you play? Because would you go lungi dance? Be honest, if you would. Get in touch. 0208 869 3959. I'm going to play you something that is South Asian. A little bit, dare I say, cooler than the lungi dance. It's a dance DJ. Her name is Aarthi. And she's teamed up with the Tamil singer Prit. And this is like a funky house song, which I think could be great in a park. This is called Mayam. Definitely a different vibe to the lungi dance, but let me know what you think of this. And let me know what you would play if you were putting a blasting speaker out in the park. Get in touch, 0208 869 3959 on the WhatsApp. This is Mayam.

That is Mayim by Aarti, who's an upcoming DJ, and I think she's one to watch because she's been making waves. I've seen her at quite a few different festivals and stuff, and I quite like the sound of that vibe and what she's doing. It's quite different. I quite like it. But I'm going to play you, because I promised I'd play you, brand new Paul McCartney. He's everywhere right now. He is on like all the PR bits of everything. He is amazing. In fact, if you haven't already, this is just how good Paul McCartney is. The man who can move with the times, for sure. He's been around for decades. And to promote this new album called Dungeon Lane, he did the chicken shop date, which is an influencer called Amelia, if you don't know. She basically does interviews with big celebrities in a very sarcastic, dry tone way whilst they eat chicken in a chicken shop. And obviously they had vegan chicken because of Paul McCartney's vegetarian. So, like, but he was so hilarious in this whole interview. He was so, like, 100% Paul. 100% Paul. And he's never changed. This man has never once changed. Like, he's honest about his past. He's honest about some of the radical things he did. He owns it all. And he's still a nice, humble, comes across as a really lovely human being, right? He seems like someone that I'd actually love to spend a lot of time with, because he has stories, he's got advice. He's just calm as well. He's got such a calm demeanor about him. He's just such a lovely person that you can't not love Paul McCartney. And now I'm desperate to see Paul McCartney as well live, because this new song is called Come Inside. And yeah, the vocals, obviously he's got a bit older, slightly different to what it used to be, but the riff, the songwriting, it's all still there. I love this. Let me know what you think. Do you like this? This is brand new. I love that I'm being able to say this in 2026. Brand new Paul McCartney on Radio Harrow. Come Inside.

0: brand new music from Paul McCartney on Radio Harrow there. That's called Come Inside from the new album called Dungeon Lane.
1: Was that him singing on it?
0: Yeah.
1: He's got a good voice, isn't he?
0: He's got a good voice. You can hear it.
1: I thought it had deteriorated.
0: A little bit.
1: Yeah.
0: But it is just the riffs. The way it's done.
1: Yeah, very good.
0: And apparently he's done the video using like old photographs of him as a kid with John and George and all of them. Like,
1: very good indeed. Excellent. Shall I tell you a bit of useless information about...
0: Go on, Andrew.
1: Not Paul McCartney, but one of his mates.
0: Go on.
1: Ringo Starr.
0: Oh.
1: And his then wife or now wife, I don't know, Barbara Bach. I'm sure they were married together, weren't they, at some point?
0: I don't know.
1: I was visiting a friend in Chelsea in this rather lovely flat of his.
0: As you do.
1: Just off the King's Road.
0: As you do, yeah.
1: And I called the lift because I was up on the 10th floor and the lift arrived, door opened. Who's in the lift? Ringo Starr,
0: Ringo.
1: Barbara Bach. I knew it was him because you could tell by the nose and the little round black glasses. I wanted to say, hey Jude, how you going? All right, get back.
0: Please me.
1: Yeah.
0: Yes. You know what was quite funny is in this interview, that new interview at this chicken shop that Paul McCartney's done.
1: Chicken shop, I'm not sure about
0: that. It's hilarious. It's just so dry. She's so good at what she does and that sarcastic dryness. She does interviews like no one else because it's so different.
1: Move my microphone down, the squeaky microphone.
0: Very squeaky.
1: I can't see your
0: very
1: gorgeous
0: squeaky
1: face. That's better.
0: WD-40. He gets asked, like, who's his favourite Beatle.
1: Right.
0: And he says... Well, right now, Ringo's the only one alive.
1: Paul's still alive. Oh, yeah. Oh, I see what you mean. Yeah, the other two are gone, aren't they?
0: So Paul, he's just so hilarious in it. And he was like, and then he goes on about how everybody did look up to John in the band.
1: Yeah, of course.
0: Because of it was John.
1: Yeah.
0: But I actually think, have you seen that Get Back, the 6 hours documentary thing?
1: Yes, I have.
0: Where you're like a fly on the wall of their studio session.
1: I have. Very interesting. About when John Lennon was killed. No.
0: It was them recording the album Get Back.
1: Ah, no, I've not seen that.
0: It's exceptional because you're just in the studio with them.
1: Marvellous.
0: And you're watching their whole process.
1: Wonderful.
0: And actually, John is quite like away with the fairies sometimes. And he's
1: probably on
0: like
1: the smoke.
0: Yeah. And he's like a little bit like in and out, not always there. But Paul is the genius.
1: Yes. Oh, yeah, yeah. You can tell that.
0: He's just like the one who held it all together and then the way there's a moment where he just comes out and is like playing around on the guitar. And then all of a sudden it turns into that Get Back riff.
1: Yeah. Oh, right. Great.
0: It's just magical. You need to watch it.
1: Yep,
0: it's so good.
1: I will. Can I just quickly say, Tim Harrison's show this morning, I thought was marvellous.
0: Oh.
1: I was driving here as I do, and I put it on in the car.
0: Lovely.
1: And he's such a natural, that boy.
0: He really is.
1: It's mellifluous. It happens. It rolls. It's good. It's all kind of knowledgeable. He knows what he's doing, that boy. Unlike you. You're useless.
0: I know. I need
1: rubbish.
0: To take a page out of Tim's
1: rubbish.
0: Book.
1: How
0: he
1: we
0: is
1: put
0: phenomenal.
1: Up with that?
0: I know. He's absolutely phenomenal.
1: Dear listener, sorry, go on.
0: If anyone wants to listen back to that marvellous show,
1: of course,
0: radioharrow.org is the website.
1: Again.
0: Listen again is the button you need to click.
1: And dear listener, I was only joking about Sarika.
0: He has to say that because I'm in front of him. But what's coming up on your marvellous show at 2 p.m.?
1: It's all about film music today, darling.
0: Ooh.
1: All about the film music. I'm not going to tell you what I'm going to open with because that's kind of going to be big and majestic. Forrest Gump Suite.
0: Music
1: from Dreamgirls. Blowing in the Wind. Bob Dylan. Timothy Chalamet singing. Another Day of Sun. La La Land. Music by Dave Krusin. A beautiful piece of music for the film On Golden Pond. Harry Potter's in there, of course. A bit of Wicked is in there.
0: Nice.
1: Superman. John Williams, that's all in there. John Bond theme. John Bond. James
0: John
1: Bond,
0: Bond,
1: even. Him. Yes, we know.
0: John Bond.
1: And Bill Conti with the Rocky theme tune, Gonna Fly. Back to the Future by the Out of Time Orchestra. And if time allows, the music from Dances with Wolves for the John Dunbar theme.
0: Oh, my God. These
1: Goodness
0: are all,
1: me.
0: Like, brilliant, brilliant songs.
1: I know, darling.
0: Brilliant.
1: We only play the best for our lovely listeners,
0: I love
1: don't
0: it.
1: We?
0: I love it. That's something to tune into at 2 p.m.
1: Easy.
0: With Andrew. Make sure you're there and listen in. And stay tuned because we've got lots of great stuff on Radio Harrow all day long because we've got the request show at 7. So get your requests in. Get them in now. WhatsApp 0208-869-3959. And you've got Pierre on later as well. So lots to come up on the show. And Harrow Hits After Me, which is some of the highlights of the week.
1: I say 020-8869-3959.
0: 8869 because you do the zeros and I go O, and actually zero is more correct.
1: O is a letter. Zero is a number.
0: Zero.
1: Let's get it right.
0: I get 0 points for the way I say it.
1: Can't get the staff.
0: Tim would never do this.
1: No, of course not. He's a natural.
0: Random question for you.
1: Go on. Oh, dear.
0: Do you watch football?
1: No, of course I don't watch football.
0: Okay.
1: I know there's a whole load of hoo-ha going on at Arsenal today, so I'm not going anywhere
0: don't
1: near
0: go
1: Finsbury
0: near
1: Park.
0: It's all kicking off at 2 p.m. You might as well listen
1: not
0: to Showtime at 2 p.m.
1: Not
0: instead.
1: Football,
0: but
1: honestly.
0: Overpaid
1: men being running around in shorts kicking a ball.
0: Okay, someone is not happy.
1: I'm going to shut up now.
0: He's not
1: Go.
0: Happy. But singing us out, because obviously, yeah, there was a lot of drama in the football. And yeah, we didn't. Oh my gosh, I'm not an Arsenal fan. I don't know why I said we. I feel a bit sick. But anyway, Arsenal didn't win. But now I look forward
1: yes, they
0: to.
1: Did. Didn't they win the?
0: They won the Premier League, but they didn't win the Champions League last night.
1: Oh, well, they can't win everything.
0: I know, and I'm quite glad. But. The World Cup is coming soon, and guess what is there? What I also love is a World Cup song, and I'm going to let us be sung out by Shakira and Burna Boy.
1: Djokovic and Sinner are out of the tennis at Roland Garros.
0: Oh.
1: How about that?
0: Oh, yeah, and there's a new documentary about Rafa on as well. But anyway, I'm going to let Shakira sing us out with her World Cup song, I think her fourth World Cup song. This is called Die Die, and I'll see you next week.
1: Thanks, Sarika.

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0: Did you all enjoy your cakes?
1: Yeah, they were good fun. Thank you for making them.
0: I know, I spent ages trying to...
1: It's amazing that you also made the packaging for it.
0: You're not supposed to tell the listeners
1: and even stuck on like little pricing marks. It's amazing.
2: It's very clever, you know.
3: Very professional.
1: Yeah.
3: Looks like he brought it from a store.
0: It looks like I bought it from a store. Yeah, I was going to look. Honestly, I've bought like 12 eggs. I've got the sugar, but I just didn't get time to combine it all. And
1: I made a cake last week, and I made it, and I thought, oh, this is good. And then it cooked fine through the oven. I put the knife in. Like, it came out just the right amount of gooey. And then I cut it up and had a bite, and I thought, there's something missing here. I forgot the butter.
3: Oh.
1: So it's just a really...
3: No.
1: There was sugar, there's flour, there's eggs in it, but I forgot the butter. There you go.
0: Yeah, well. Butter is an essential part of cakes.
1: Valuable.
3: Happens to everyone, though.
0: As you'll find out in the quiz later. Ooh. But, yeah, cupcakes. Does anyone have a favourite cupcake?
1: I mean, classic chocolate. I like chocolate with, like, a little bit of fondant in the middle, so, like a white chocolate or, like, a flavouring. Apricot. I had an apricot, chocolate apricot cup here the other day. It was amazing.
0: I've never had an apricot cupcake.
1: It was so good.
0: What about you, Vic?
2: There's a cafe recently opened at Eastcote who specialise in making cupcakes and similar cakes there. And, absolutely fantastic. They've got fruit in them and all sorts of stuff.
0: Have you got a particular favourite?
2: I don't know, really. They all got their own different tastes, you
0: know. Would you go more chocolatey, more vanilla, more fruity, lemony?
2: Yeah, vanilla. It's very good, yeah.
0: Vanilla. How about you, Tom?
3: Well, I think when I was younger, I would have said vanilla. Get older, I'm just more happy to try different flavours. So now I just try a wide variety of cupcakes, and sometimes I don't know what the flavour is, but I'm just like, tastes all right. I'll have a bit more of that, you know? Uh-huh. You know when, like, at work, when someone brings a cupcakes and they're all different flavours, try a bit of everything, you know, see what it's like. Bother me.
0: Do you guys like the ones with all the frosting and spoils?
1: No.
3: Oh, yeah. No. I'll have a bit of frosting.
1: I don't like, I like a bit, I don't like too much. When it's like...
3: When it's like a mountain.
1: Yeah, it's ridiculous.
3: Yeah. You can't eat that sensibly unless you had like a knife and fork.
1: Well, here's the thing. I saw a friend of mine do this and I thought it was the craziest thing I've ever seen. But now I think he's onto something. So it was a cupcake and it had like the same amount of really elaborate icing. And he cut the base of the cupcake. Away
3: I've
1: from
3: seen
1: it,
3: this,
1: and then put it on. Made a little cupcake icing sandwich.
3: Cupcake sandwich, yeah.
1: And it was before, I was so mesmerised when he was doing it. I didn't know what was going on. My whole world was being turned on its head.
3: I'm happy to get messy with
0: cupcakes. It's like having a mini Victoria sponge cake, isn't it? If you do that,
1: I guess.
0: Yeah.
3: Yeah, I think you got to get messy when there's a lot of icing. I think that's the only way. I mean, cupcake
1: too
3: sandwich,
1: much icing.
3: Pretty cool. Pretty cool. But you know what? It's not as much fun, is it?
1: Too much.
3: You need a knife. Right? I mean, I guess you can rip the bottom off.
2: You break
3: but then it still gets messy.
1: I mean, here's the thing. Are cupcakes, are they little cakes, or are they something completely different?
3: Sponge.
0: Yeah. Well, the person who invented cupcakes would say they're something very different.
1: But you just make cake mix. If you didn't pour them into little things, you could just make a cake. Right?
0: Do you remember back in the day... We used to
1: You've got to be specific because your back in the day is, and my back in the day are wildly different.
0: Yes,
1: my back in the day was after 9/11. So,
0: does anyone remember making fairy cakes with their mum? Not cupcakes.
3: I don't remember anything.
1: Do you guys have fairy bread in this country?
0: No.
1: Fairy bread? No fairy bread?
3: Is that what the tooth fairy gives you?
1: No, so it's no, but you might need a visit from the tooth fairy after you had too much of it. It's white bread, buttered, and then hundreds of thousands on it.
0: Oh, that's
1: it is in every birthday party in Australia, that's what you have.
0: Apparently that's also a national dish in Scandinavia.
1: Oh,
0: it's
1: really?
0: A breakfast
1: Ooh.
0: Thing in certain parts of Scandinavia.
1: That's
0: they
1: not
0: actually
1: a breakfast food.
0: Sell breakfast sprinkles so that kids can butter bread and then put the sprinkles on top instead of jam.
1: Interesting.
0: Yeah.
3: I remember, talking of sprinkles, I remember Yogs. Do you remember Yogs, James?
1: I think the drink.
3: It was like the adverts was like the little video games. And they're like, no, you don't remember that?
1: No.
3: We got them because we love the ads so much. We were like, we must have Yogs. I say we. I mean, my brother as well.
0: Yogs, aren't they yogurt?
3: Yeah, they are yogurt. But
0: on lolly sticks.
3: But they had, they had little containers and they had like a little pot of sprinkles. And you put the, you get a little spoonful of sprinkles, you put it in the yogurt. Yum, yum, yum, yum. Very nice.
0: It's a bit like some Müller Corners and things.
3: Sugar Rush.
0: Yeah. Sugar Rush.
3: Yeah.
0: So, do you like sprinkles on your cupcakes?
3: I'll have everything.
0: You'll have everything on your
3: cupcakes. I'll try anything now.
0: And do you prefer cupcakes to muffins and fairy cakes or...
1: I think a muffin over a cupcake.
0: You'd have a muffin.
3: Yeah. Depends what mood I'm in.
0: Yeah.
3: Yeah. I like a muffin.
2: I used to make cakes when I was at college. Hendon Technical College there, and it's now Middlesex University.
0: Because you went to catering college,
2: yes,
0: didn't you?
2: Yes, that's right. Yeah, and the bakery was the most liked section of the catering side of it. And we used to make bread and cakes and icing, special icing. I prefer soft icing myself. And we exhibited at, I'll do a home exhibition one year.
0: Wow.
2: Els Court. Let's make

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0: Atul, it's time for my favourite story of the week.
1: Go on.
0: I saw this, and I immediately went, we need to talk about this on the show.
1: Okay.
0: How much of an art guy are you? How much do you know about your art?
1: Very little. My wife is a walking dictionary.
0: Really? Okay.
1: She's.
0: If I said the name Mondrian?
1: Not really.
0: Famous Dutch painter?
1: Nope.
0: Okay. That's fine. It's one of those ones.
1: I know the Italian ones anyway.
0: Okay.
1: Botticelli.
0: Yes. This is a little bit more contemporary.
1: Okay.
0: So Mondrian is the big 60s squares.
1: Right.
0: You know, the red, white, red square, blue square, all white and black lines.
1: Yeah, right? Yeah.
0: So that's what he's famous for, is creating those.
1: Okay.
0: Now, it's been revealed this week
1: at
0: an exhibition celebrating his work that this gallery in Germany that has had one of his works for the past 40 years, an art critic, midway through a discussion about it, revealed that having examined the historical evidence and other hangings of the painting, they've had it upside down. They've hung it upside down for 40 years. Yeah, because I mean, it's just lines crossing over a canvas.
1: It's just like playing a song back to front.
0: Yeah, well, exactly. Right. Yeah, but so this was the funniest thing is because we were talking about this off air, weren't we, Oliver? Yeah. So they've had it upside down for 40 years.
1: Yeah,
0: and now it's so old that they don't want to flip it the right way up because they think they might damage it.
1: I don't blame them. I really don't, you know.
0: Yeah. I mean...
1: And plus, I mean, for 40 years, people have seen the painting and they've got used to it.
0: Yeah.
1: And then if it's done the right way up...
2: I mean, when they knew to it like that, when they put it the right way, wouldn't the people think it's the wrong way?
0: Mm. Well, yeah, people come back and be like, this is the wrong way. It's the wrong way now,
1: That's what I said, you know, that they would say, no, this is...
0: It's
1: all wrong again.
2: It's all backwards.
1: Backwards, yeah.
0: But yeah, what... I mean, I don't know what that says about his legacy.
1: How can they make a mistake in the first place? It's actually mind-boggling, isn't it?
0: True. Well, I mean, again, it is just lines, just... You know, horizontal and vertical lines on a canvas.
1: Yeah,
0: so it's a bit hard to tell which way's up.
1: Which way's up.
0: We'll give them credit. But it just tickled me.
1: Art-wise, I mean, are you into modern stuff or classical stuff? Or
0: I definitely prefer modern art.
1: Oh, that's why we don't know much about it, to be honest.
0: Yeah.
1: You know.
0: I am awfully pretentious, to be quite frank. My favourite, I'm going to go off it because everyone else's least favourite piece of art is one of my absolute favourites.
1: Go on.
0: There's a piece in the Tate, which I went to go see.
1: Right.
0: And literally, when you go up to it, there's the only thing there, it's just a...
1: Hang on. Tate Modern.
0: Yeah,
1: right?
0: Modern, yeah.
1: Okay.
0: Oh, yeah, Tate Modern,
1: okay.
0: Sorry.
1: Yeah, yeah.
0: And one of the pieces there I saw is just, you know, where a canvas should be, just a mirror. Right? But that's why I love it so much, is because...
1: Can you see your face in it and all
0: Yeah,
1: that?
0: You can go up and see your face in it.
1: So John Travolta would be doing this to his hair,
0: well,
1: you know,
0: he's whilst
1: doing his dancing, you know, for Saturday Night Fever.
0: Yeah, of course, he'd look at it and do his hair. And John
1: You've
0: Travolta
1: seen the
0: would,
1: film?
0: Yeah, I've seen
1: it. You know what?
0: John Travolta would see himself in the mirror. And
1: exactly.
0: Yeah, John Travolta would see himself. But what I find, and this is where I'm going to get pretty much, what is so powerful about that as a piece of art, is that every time you look at it, the image inside the frame is a different piece of art. Because the world that it's reflecting around has changed. So every time you look at it, it's a new piece of art. No, he's squinting, he's confused, he doesn't like it.
1: No.
0: You don't agree?
1: I would replace it with that I would go to any old pound store and buy a mirror and say, right, okay, this is my art, let's swap it. And, oh, wow, it produces the same result, you know?
0: Yeah.
1: Brilliant.
0: But you don't think that framing it in a gallery like that...
1: Yeah, I would...
0: That it's always changing.
1: Oh,
0: all right,
1: it is.
0: Anyway,
1: it is.
0: That's my pretentious take of the week. There you go.

0: Right, there's a shocking story. Shocking. I wouldn't say it's not breaking news, but a story that has shaken us to our core.
1: Right.
0: And actually, it's actually gone quite deep because it turns out...
1: Shake me to my core. Go on. Tell me the story because I haven't got a clue what you're going to tell me.
0: Residents of the... I'm going to embarrass myself now. I can't remember if it's Devon or Cornwall. I think it's the Cornish town.
1: Right.
0: Of Bodmin.
1: Right.
0: Have gotten quite angry lately because for reasons not really clear to anyone, B&Q have announced a new range of toilet fixtures, you know, furnishings, you know.
1: Yeah.
0: And one of them is called the Bodmin. The Bodmin toilet. No one knows why they called it Bodmin, but it's on the website. You can order a B&Q Bodmin.
1: It is the entire Bart suite.
0: Yeah.
1: Of which, you know, it's the toilet pan comes with that.
0: The whole thing,
1: and
0: yeah.
1: Weird. I'm not saying this to you because you mentioned Bodmin and Barts, but I put my hand on heart and I'm honestly telling you, we were looking at that about 3 days ago.
0: Yeah, well, this is the shopping.
1: We need to change our bathroom. So I just went online, you know, and B&Q, Wix, and the rest of it.
0: Yeah, of course.
1: And Bodmin, I definitely saw it. And I spoke to the missus. What do you think of this? She says, you know, I think we'll have to look at a few more, you know. So, yeah. So
0: you don't think you're getting a Bodmin, yes or no?
1: Well, I'll probably go home and probably check it out again during the weekend. And you never know, yeah. But, you know, I mean, surely, why are they making such a big fuss? I mean, it's the entire bathroom suite.
0: Yeah, sure.
1: Right? It's not just a loo, but it's a bathroom suite.
2: So. If anything, it could be like promoting a little town.
1: Could yeah,
2: promoted,
1: exactly.
0: Publicity for Bodmin.
1: Yes.
0: Yeah, I'm sure the long term will work out.
2: Bodmin, like, famous town and famous for the toilet as well.
1: Yeah.
0: Yeah, famous. I mean, I don't know. It's interesting. If I, well, as we were discussing off air, I'm also in the, I've been considering refurnishing my bathroom.
1: Yeah.
0: My partner has other opinions about what is on the higher on the list of priorities to sort out. But I have not actually had a chance to look at the design of the Bodmin. Do you have any specific memories of the style?
1: You know what? I've seen so many, but I'm pretty sure Bodmin is the one I did see of the many. And then from B&Q, I went to the other companies.
0: Okay.
1: Now, let me be honest with you. I mean, our house decor, I've left it more like retro. And it's a 1980s decor. All the walls and everything is actually coloured. Everything's...
0: In the bathroom?
1: No, everywhere. All the bedrooms and everything, but the colours are sort of warm and cool and so on. Not very heavy, that is,
0: sure,
1: you know.
0: Okay.
1: And we've left it the way it is. It doesn't mean that it needs a lot of work because we haven't done anything since the 80s, which we did. But when we revamped everything, we still went for the same colours, the same thing, and even the carpets and are sort of darkish color. I mean, I've got a green carpet, which is literally at the entrance. You know.
0: Do I dare? Have you got an avocado bathtub?
1: I've got. Hang on. One is pink. The other one is a yellow.
0: Interesting. Okay, that's good to know. Good to know these things.
1: Yeah, the ensuite is pink. The family is yellow. So it's a family bathroom, which is awful, really. We need it changed. So
0: that's why you've got to
1: Bodmin
0: go Bodmin.
1: Is what I was looking for. And talking of, similar thing, I suppose, bathrooms and baths. Are you a shower man or a bath man? That's my question I was going to ask.
0: Okay, all right, yeah, we'll go there, sure. Obviously, during the week, when I'm shorter on time, I will probably have a shower.
1: Right.
0: But I am quite fond of a Sunday afternoon / early evening bath. Yeah, I find it a good way to relax. I know some people just don't enjoy that as a thing. They just prefer just showering. But yeah, I quite like a bath as a relaxation tool, definitely.
1: Interesting.
0: I'd use it more as a relaxation tool than a cleaning method. But yes, I would say I'm pretty pro-bath.
1: Yep.
0: What about you? That's
1: always. I don't have a shower. Sorry, I mean, that doesn't mean I don't wash.
0: No, I know.
1: It's always a bath for me. Always a bath. And somebody came and said, oh, no, you're actually washing yourself in your dirty water or something. I said, what? Come on. No, forget it. Anyway, you know. But no, My wife is the same. I'm the same. So we were thinking, what shall we do? Should we have a shower in at least one of the bathrooms? So I said, no, the ensuite, I don't want a shower. We're not having a shower. She said, fine, you know, because we don't have a shower, really. Mm-hmm. But the family bathroom, we've decided that we got to have one shower at least, you know.
0: Yeah, so, guests who don't, yeah.
1: So there we go. We're still having the bathtub. Mm-hmm. But the shower in it anyway. So
0: that's fair. That's very reasonable. Yeah. Well, this has been very eye opening. I found out a lot. And B&Q, if you're listening, yeah, we're very pro Bodmin. Just to make that clear.
1: We are.
0: If you want to hook us up, please do.

0: been a few stories that have caught my attention this week, Atul. Yeah, that's why I wanted to let you know. Mm-hmm. Now, obviously, I haven't got all the details in the story, but so obviously in the UK, if you win a substantial amount of money in the lottery, you have the right to remain anonymous. Right?
1: Yes.
0: And I'm not sure whether it's... I'm not 100% clear, but what's happened is that a man has won a fairly substantial amount of money on the lottery in China, equivalent of about £26 million.
1: Wow.
0: And I'm not sure if the rules... I'm not sure if he has to collect the cheque in person or whatever the rules are, but basically, to protect his identity, he's shown up basically dressed in a giant chicken costume.
1: Ah.
0: He's dressed like a big mascot collecting the cheque.
2: That's one way to collect the money.
0: Yeah, I feel like... I mean, do you do that?
1: I would, yeah, of course. I mean, you know, I don't want people to know that I've got 26 million in my bank.
0: You'd be the,
1: I will bump into people and say, oh, I'm your friend. Don't you remember?
0: Yeah.
1: 30 years ago, we actually met once in a party.
0: Yes, yeah, exactly.
1: And spoke for about a minute. I mean, no, thank you.
0: Yeah, that's the sort of attention you'll start getting. It's true. Yeah, that's what everyone talks about, isn't it?
1: Yeah.
0: But I just think, well, I mean, but would you dress up in a big mascot costume to hide the fact that you'd won it?
1: Well, 26 million isn't a lot of money, so I would dress up. I would dress up as a chicken and say, "This is chicken feed anyway."
0: Hey, hello, there it is.
1: Anyway, whilst you were saying that, I said to myself, "Yes, the guy would have sort of dressed up as something, but not chicken." I thought maybe a gorilla or something.
0: Yeah, maybe.
1: That's a thought.
0: Whatever you could go as, yeah.
1: Yeah.
0: I mean, have you given it much thought, Oliver? Would you remain anonymous?
2: I think if I were to collect it, I would dress up as a check to collect the check.
0: Dress up as the check.
1: I like that, yeah.
0: I would dress as someone from the Czech Republic.
1: Czech Republic, yeah.
2: Or
1: you'd still look the same.
2: You could wear a mask as a famous, like wear one of those masks dressed like as a famous person.
0: Yes, you could pretend, be like a famous. Yep. Oh look, what a surprise! This famous person won it. But
1: yeah.
0: No, there's a few different ways to do it.
1: If it's a famous person, I would wear the mask of the Chancellor of the Exchequer. Say, hey, I'm the taxman. Give me the check. Okay. I put it back in.

0: Kenton,
1: Stanmore,
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0: We're going to move on to talking about our guilty pleasures when it comes to TV shows and movies. Now, everybody has those movies or TV shows that they can binge watch and watch over and over and over again. And we've just been discussing earlier today in the studio that White Chicks is one of those movies that probably wouldn't get made today because it's politically incorrect, but it's one that everybody comes back to all time and time again, and it's just so funny. Are there any other movies that you guys keep coming back to, even though...
1: I know one with Will Ferrell in it, which is Kicking and Screaming from the year 2005. Mm-hmm. Or I remember another film as well. What other films do I like? I remember The Little Manhattan as well, which was quite a good one. And it also features Josh Hutcherson in it as well.
0: Right. What about you, Bridget? Are there any movies that or TV shows that you just can't...
2: TV show I cannot miss over the last few years is called The Midwife.
0: Ooh,
2: absolutely
0: that is a good one,
2: love it.
0: I don't know if I'd classify that as a guilty pleasure. That's just a pleasure for me.
2: It's a pleasure, isn't it? I just love, and I can watch the reruns on iPlayer all the time. Excellent program. Yeah. And I used to be like that with Peaky Blinders as well. Ooh. I couldn't get enough of that. I used to love that. And there's actually a club in Camden Town where they wear the outfits. And I was picking somebody up from Camden Town waiting in the car and saw some... Well, I thought it was the main character walking past and I got all excited. I said, I've just seen him. And the person said, actually, there's a club down there. Everyone's dressed like...
0: Tricking you. What about you, Oliver? Are there any movies or TV shows that you keep coming back to?
3: I like a bit of like superhero movies and TV shows and like a bit of sci-fi like Star Wars. There's stuff that I kind of like to watch.
0: Mm. Have any of you watched The Mask with Jim Carrey from the 90s?
2: Yes.
0: So that's one of the when you watch it now, it just does not make sense. But at the same time, it was such a classic at the time.
2: Hilarious.
0: You just couldn't look away when that was on.
2: Exactly. And that was that round about the same... Or before... No, actually after Sister Act 1 and 2.
0: Yeah, Sister Act is another one. Like, the tunes in Sister Act, they are just too good.
2: They're brilliant movies. And normally, I don't like... Part two or the sequel, but that I think was just as good, really. And another remake of another guilty pleasure, Hairspray.
0: Oh,
2: now the original was brilliant, and the remake was just as good.
0: Yeah,
2: really was.
0: I've never seen the original. I've only seen the new one with Zac Efron.
2: All right. Watch the original. Excellent. Excellent movie. Yeah.
0: And speaking of Zac Efron, have you guys seen Hi, Oliver?
3: I haven't.
0: I haven't seen it either. Oliver?
3: I haven't.
0: I haven't seen it either. And it's you know, I grew up in that generation, so people get quite shocked. People my age get quite shocked that I've never seen it. But it is a guilty pleasure for many people. They've grown up with it. They come back to it time and time again.

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2: How are you? 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
1: Rather.
0: Gardening and...
1: Other things.
0: Ladies and gentlemen, Radio Harrow royalty on the tapestry of broadcasting, Mr. Neil Ford.
1: Hello there. I've got proper eyebrow on this quiz, I have.
2: Do we need paper?
1: Yes.
0: It's that highbrow.
1: Okay, well organised.
2: We're very well...
1: Should we do that? Should we do paper and all that? Right. Okay, paper. So, I want you 5 questions...
2: Have we told anyone we're doing a quiz?
1: We're doing a quiz. Yes.
3: Yes.
1: We have. Yeah. Right. 5 questions. I would like 5 answers. Okay. Pretty highbrow stuff. Oh, you didn't? Didn't I give you paper? You'd be a massive disadvantage, Maddie. I'm sorry. Okay. Question one.
2: Is there a theme?
1: No. Highbrow. Highbrow is the theme.
2: Brow.
1: Yeah. So... what was the name of A.A. Milne's son? Multiple choice.
4: No. Oh, okay, good.
1: Was it Peter Pan, Long John Silver, or Christopher Robin? What was the name of A.A. Milne? He wrote books, children's books. Just saying, because we're getting blank looks on the right here.
4: And that's a tough lesson, but...
1: Yeah, I know. She's tough, isn't she? All right, so what was the name of A.A. Milne's son? Peter Pan, Long John Silver, Christopher Robin. 2. Which impressionist painted the Water Lily Pond in 1899? Was it Matisse, Monet, or Yarwood? Famous impressionists.
2: Yes.
1: I like it when contestants, for that is what you are for the purpose of the next few minutes, cover their hands.
2: It's very serious. I also don't want anyone passing judgment.
1: Oh, that's the truth of it, isn't it? Yeah. Phil's got a game face on. With which city do you associate gondolas?
2: Right. Me personally? Or
1: well, just... one. Does one associate gondolas? Right. Now, forget your Venice. Far too easy. Venice, come on. A, Oxford. B, Cambridge. Or C, Gillingham. Where can you ride a gondola?
2: But they're punts.
1: Well, punts, gondolas, it's just don't... Just, I'm charging it.
2: And you can punt in both of those.
1: No, you've only one I've seen. I tried in one, couldn't find it.
2: Fine then. I'll go with...
1: No more Mr. Nice Guy.
2: Fine.
1: I'm going to help you more, Maddie, now.
2: She's jealous.
1: Question 4. Who wrote the musical The Phantom of the Opera? Was it Andrew Lloyd Webber, Julian Lloyd Webber, or Wilfred Hyde White?
2: Wait, hang
1: on. Any of them 5. Was it Andrew Lloyd Webber, his sister Julian Lloyd Webber, or Wilfred Hyde White? Who may or may not have been relative. How are we doing, Maddie? Favourite contestant. How are you doing? Any, you want to help with any of them? Question 5. Which statue has no arms?
2: Christ.
1: Was it Venus and Serena, Venus in blue jeans, or Venus de Milo? Which statue by this sculptor, Alexandros of Antioch, he statuified Venus and Serena, Venus in blue jeans, or Venus de Milo? Should we go to some music?
0: Let's go for some music, and then on the other side, we'll have the answers. All the listeners are marking their own. Calvin Harris featuring Dua Lipa. One Kiss is All It Takes for them. For Maddie and Phil, they're hoping it's going to be 5 answers, because 5 answers is what it takes to win at this quiz.
1: Yes.
4: Does it? Or is it not just the most the person who gets the most points?
1: Well, it's up to 5. Don't I start having to go at me. You're having to go at him now.
4: I will do anything to defend my honour.
1: Good luck. Good luck, Maddie. Right. Question 1. A.A. Milne's son was called... Phil.
2: Chris.
1: Chris.
2: Yeah.
1: Christopher Robin. because he writted Winnie the Pooh, didn't he?
3: Yes, love Winnie the Pooh.
1: Right, which impressionist? So you're both correct on that one. Which impressionist?
2: One thing, yeah. I think if what? You were a character, you'd be Tigger.
1: Oh, do you think so? Not Eeyore?
2: No.
1: No?
5: I'm Eeyore.
1: You're Eeyore,
2: no,
1: are you?
2: No, I don't. No, you'd definitely be Tigger.
1: That's really
2: Shrey
1: annoying.
2: Or Shrey would be Tigger.
5: Yeah.
1: I want to be Winnie the Pooh.
2: I think...
1: It's my quiz.
2: Fine, you can be Winnie the Pooh. I was going to make Steve Winnie the Pooh.
1: There you go. If he does the quiz, he can be Winnie the Pooh. It's my quiz.
2: I think Maddie would be Piglet.
1: Yes. You'd be a good Piglet.
2: You'd be a good Piglet. Yeah. Anyway, sorry, I've derailed this.
1: Shall we finish the quiz?
2: Yeah, go on.
1: Right, so which impressionist painted the water lily pond in 1899? Was it Matisse, Monet or Yarwood?
5: Was it Monet?
1: Monet.
2: I put Matisse.
1: Maddie scores with a Monet.
2: Oh, I knew it was an M.
1: Maddie scores with a Monet. Question three, which city do you associate gondolas? Now, I've been getting some stick for this. So, let's see if we can ride this out. All uneventful, right? Ready to turn down one of the mics, Shrey. Was it A, Oxford, B, Cambridge, C, Gillingham? Phil?
2: Well.
1: Yes?
2: I know the answer you're looking for is Cambridge.
1: Ready, Shrey? Yes.
2: But you can go punting in Oxford as well.
1: What was your answer?
2: Cambridge. And Oxford. What did you put?
1: Yeah, you put,
5: I
1: Maddie?
5: Put both, but...
2: See? Right, do we both just get a point?
1: Yes.
2: Yeah, okay, cool.
1: Fine. Right, question four. Who wrote the Phantom of the Opera musical? Was it Andrew Lloyd Webber, his sister Julian, or Wilfred Hyde White?
5: Was it Wilfred Hyde White?
2: I put Andrew Lloyd Webber.
1: Correct.
5: Yeah.
1: That's a fiendish laugh.
5: I should have
1: the hooded claw over there has got that right.
2: We're bringing it home.
1: And which Alexandros of Antioch statue has no arms, Phil?
2: Venus
1: de Milo.
5: Yeah,
1: Venus de Milo. Yes, correct. So, what are the scores, Maddie? What is your score?
5: I got 4 out of 5.
1: And Phil, what did you get?
2: I got 4 out of 5.
1: Oh, good job.
6: We have a tie.
2: Done.
1: I have in my hand a piece of paper. Peace in our time. Right, there are how many countries that begin and end with the letter A? How many countries?
2: Can I think?
1: No. How many countries?
5: 22.
2: 11.
1: Okay, the correct answer is 11.
2: Oh, no!
6: What?
2: Congratulations.
6: I have never been in a studio where it has been such an animated quiz.
1: That's before. Carnage. She's gone around the room 3 times already.
2: That is astounding.
1: So congratulations to Phil. Hard lines, Maddie. Hard lines. I tried to engineer it for you after she got mean and nasty to me.
6: Phil, how do you feel?
2: I should get a lottery ticket.

0: for everyone here that knows, I have just come back from holiday, which was lovely. It was a fleeting visit to Tenerife, and I decided, being the naturally quite pale person I am, that I would make the most of my 4 days there and try and come back with a lovely sort of Essex orange tan. I'm a fake tan user, I've got to admit, but this was natural in many ways. It was also a tanning oil, which Shrey was devastated to hear about earlier. I don't think he'd actually heard.
1: Just this alien concept that you can apply oil on your body and suddenly get a brand new look. I don't understand this.
0: If my mum is listening, please avert your ears now. It's probably not the best solution to avoid skin cancer. I think I picked up the bottle and I saw SPF and I was like, oh, brilliant. Sun cream, get a tan in one go. SPF 4 is what it said, which I don't know if that really features on the scale of protecting. So I went down to the beach, covered myself in this oil. My friend is really fair, so she didn't really understand. Suitably burnt myself on the first, second and third day. By the fourth, I think my body was so used to it. But that was sort of my fake tan remedy when I was away. So the question I want to put to everyone, we've got a strong female team at the decks right now, is have you had like any DIY beauty treatments or other sort of home remedies that have gone well or wrong?
2: Yeah, I think I've come across another quite absurd one where they've been using tan to contour their face, so which gives them like a 2 or 3 weeks of like, you know, a proper contoured face. So I think that was kind of absurd. And also the whole thing about using henna for freckles or henna for your contour as well, that's kind of a little bit like, it's kind of weird, you know. So yeah, that's another DIY, weird DIY that I came across.
0: So, and yeah. And henna can go so wrong. I say that like tan can't, but it can have some serious reactions. But I'm like sort of a regular tanner anyway, you know, I use sort of the bottle ones, and I do tend to fool people sometimes when I'm not like overdone it sort of looks like it would be sort of natural. But with the contouring, is that then fake tan that they're using?
2: Yep, so they're basically using the fake tan sprays and just like, you know, sculpting their face out, and then they have this whole bronze contoured face for like a whole 2 or 3 weeks. And I think they've also been using fake tan for freckles, like with henna, but it just ends up being like dots on your face and not really freckles. So I think that's, you know, it obviously depends on how you've mastered the use of fake tan or henna, you know.
0: I guess another one that I've tried that also went terribly wrong was using wax for far too long, just because I thought it would get all the hair out under the skin, and that was extremely painful.

0: the ladies and gentlemen who do not know, Kieran actually works for a charity, Mind. So he is very knowledgeable in terms of mental health. And obviously, Radio Harrow, we're all about health, good living, and, you know, well-being. Amen. So we wanted to touch base because, am I correct in saying that this week is
1: Youth Mental Health Week?
0: Yeah.
1: Yes,
0: explain what it is. Go for it.
1: So Youth Mental Health Week is a week where different charities across the country try and raise as much awareness as possible about youth mental health, because a lot of people would say that, well, I think it's probably categorically true that mental health is discussed a lot more in schools these days and in different youth settings, but there's still a long way to go. So Youth Mental Health Week is an opportunity to try and bring as much attention as possible to the issue of young people's mental health, especially these days with social media and pressure and all this stuff that's going on, and with COVID as well, which impacted young people a lot. So I wanted to give a shout out to the Heads Up charity, which is run with Mind, and they go into schools and they go into different youth settings to just spread the good word about mental health. They work with lots of different people. They work with people with autism and ADHD. They work with people who self-harm. They work in the LGBT community. And yeah, this is a shout out for them because they do brilliant work.
0: That's amazing, because no, you're completely right. Like, this generation, and we'll come on to it in a minute, is very much more, I guess you can use the expression, woke to mental health and speaking about how you feel and your emotions. Whereas I think my generation, and possibly my cultures as well, we stiff up a lip. We don't speak about it. You know, my mum's English, it's very much stiff up a lip. You're British, you know. Rubbish happens, you know.
1: Yeah.
0: And then my dad's from the Middle East, and it's like, well, you don't talk about the stuff outside these four walls. And so it's very, very different.
1: Stuck a little bit, then, aren't you?
0: Yeah. Because it's like, you don't speak about it, and if you do speak about it, you get on with it.
1: See, I think you probably had a similar experience to me, which is that I didn't know what mental health was until after I went to university, like 2021. I had no concept of what any of these things meant. I didn't know it was a real thing.
0: Yeah.
1: So, you know, even though I was struggling for quite a while, it was kind of like, oh, I guess I've just got to plod on. I suppose everyone else feels the same way that I do.
0: Yeah.
1: So, you know, this is what I think is great about what's going on at the minute, because we've got loads of people in schools. We've got loads of charities visiting as many different schools as possible, trying to just like be like, you know, hey, if you're having a bad time, then there is actually things that you can do rather than just getting on with it.
0: It's so true. Like, if you break your leg, you don't just carry on walking on your broken leg. You come to a hospital and you repair it. And I think people have like realized that obviously your mental health as well as your physical health is pretty similar. It's on par. But obviously we're slightly older.
1: We are indeed. I don't know if you can tell, listeners.
0: Frankie and Oz, you guys are from a younger generation. What's it like for you growing up in this culture of being aware of mental health and being able to speak about it?
2: Well, growing up in Thailand, where I came from, we don't really speak about it. Because like people are more like want you to work and want you to be tough, you know. But coming to England, I get in schools that taught you a lot about mental health, like growing up, and like especially throughout high school, because that's when like you're most stressed, and we have people coming in, and yeah, I feel like very educated, like saying.
1: Excellent.
3: Growing up, I had one parent who was like, no, it's not something we should be talking about. And then one parent who was like, your mental health matters. So I kind of grew up with conflicting emotions, being like, can I talk about it? Can I not talk about it? And then not really understanding much until I got to secondary school. Then obviously coming out to my family, there were some mixed reactions with that. And then realizing that I'm neurodivergent, there was a lot of it came into play with like, I don't know how to express my emotions. I grew up with one person telling me one thing and one person telling me the other thing, being scared to be myself and talk about my mental health. And then with,
0: it's weird for you. But do you feel like school was a place where it was spoken about and you...
3: I personally didn't have a great time in secondary school. It was a big course for a lot of my mental health and stress. Mm.
0: So charities such as Mind and Heads Up. Is that the correct? Heads Up. So that's vital for people that were like in your position and kind of didn't have that way of processing information and knowing there was an outlet.
3: I don't think it was until last year when I got to college. Mm-hmm. It wasn't till I turned 16 where I could actually have people in my life that I could turn to that understood how I felt and where I was coming from.
0: And I might be wrong in saying this, but I think that's kind of the same case for everyone. I think when you're growing up and when you're a teenager, you have so many different emotions. You think everyone's so different and everyone acts in a certain way. And if you don't act like this, you're not part of this group. And I think you get to like your later teenage years, like your adolescent ages, and you're like, oh my God, actually I've met people like me, especially when you move into college, because you move into a course that you want to do and you go into an environment that you want to be in. Whereas in school, you're forced to be there, right? It doesn't matter who you're with. Your teachers are your teachers and your peers are your peers. And then when you get older, you're like, no, I'm going to find my people. Exactly. But sometimes the damage is done. So with charities doing the work, that's amazing.
1: And this is what we say, like, you know, about Frankie's experience about not being able to understand stuff. This is why we say there's still work to do.
0: Yeah.
1: There's still people to reach. There's still, you know, a good message to carry out. And I think, you know, building on what you were saying, it's like, I had a similar, well, not a similar experience because it was different in its own way, but similar in terms of mental health in school. That, for me, carried over into university. So, there's, you know, as much as I was around people who were, you know, more my kind of people, I was just so anxious and so, like, unable to deal with what was going on that I just kind of had the same defense mechanisms I had in school. So it took a good long while for me to really find my people, you know?
3: Yeah.
0: No, definitely. It's needed, and I'm glad it's obviously more publicised. So how can people get in contact? How can they find out more information?
1: People can get in contact by going to the Mind in Harrow website, mindinharrow.org.uk. You can volunteer, you can find out about all the events and stuff we're doing, and if you really feel like you could donate to us, because I promise it goes to a good cause.

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2: With the latest Harrow headlines, I'm Andrew Fuller. Thousands of Arsenal fans are gathering in North London to watch their team's Premier League victory parade. That's despite losing out in the Champions League final last night to Paris Saint-Germain on penalties. The French side's victory led to violent scenes across France, with more than 400 people arrested. An 11-year-old boy has gone missing after going swimming in the River Don in South Yorkshire. He was last seen entering the water in Mexborough yesterday evening. The former head of Marks & Spencer has been drafted in by the government to help get more than a million young people into work. It's after a recent report suggested one in eight 18 to 21-year-olds aren't in jobs, training or education. Donald Trump says his latest cognitive tests show he has extreme intelligence. The US president claims he scored a perfect 30 out of 30. And Manchester United teenager Tyler Fletcher has been called up to the Scotland's World Cup squad to replace the injured Billy Gilmour. He picked up a knee injury yesterday in the 4-1 friendly over Curaçao at Hampden Park. That's your Harrow headlines. You're up to date.
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I don't know, that Andrew Fuller gets everywhere, doesn't he? That newsreader was good, wasn't he? Right, enough of that. Very good afternoon to you. Very warm welcome to Showtime here on Radio Harrow with yours truly, yes, Andrew Fuller. What's the date? Oh, the 31st of May. Goodness me, last day of May. Tomorrow, June will be busting out all over from tomorrow, people. It's all go here, I can tell you. It's complete madness. We wouldn't have it any other way, would we? A weather report, 20 degrees on my car dashboard this morning, which I quite liked, actually, because it was just a little bit cooler. Just a little bit cooler. And a slight wind. I like a bit of wind. Behave. WhatsApp number 020-886-93959 is that particular number to get in contact with me. Great show lined up for you today with a full hour of film music. I've got to wait for this to finish to tell you what's coming next. So I'm going to start today's show by asking you to imagine a blank black screen. Written on that blank black screen are the words, "A long time ago, in a galaxy far, far away."

Beginning showtime for today, the main title theme to the original 1977 movie Star Wars, composed by John Williams and originally recorded by the London Symphony Orchestra in 1977. The composition of the piece draws influence from Eric Wolfgang Korngold's score for the 1942 film King's Row and Gustav Holst's Jupiter from his orchestral suite The Planets. And also, as a clue for our next track today, imagine a white feather in the sky floating down to the ground.

0: from the 1994 movie Forrest Gump, directed by Robert Zemeckis and starring Tom Hanks in the title role. That great piece of music was composed for the movie by Alan Silvestri, for which he won many awards. And as a footnote, at the end of the movie, another little white feather floats up into the sky. Wonderful stuff.
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0: 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From the 2006 movie Dreamgirls, the unmistakable voices thereof, Beyoncé, of course, Anika, Nonny Rose and Jennifer Hudson singing the title theme to the movie Dreamgirls, based on the story of Diana Ross and the Supremes, of course.
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0: Now, in 1962, the singer Bob Dylan wrote the song Blowing in the Wind. In 2024, the actor Timothy Chalamet portrayed Bob Dylan in the movie A Complete Unknown.

0: Monica Barbaro there, and Timothy Chalamet in the part of Bob Dylan with Blowing in the Wind.
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0: The composer of that great piece of music was Dave Grusin. He wrote it for the 1981 movie by Mike Rydell, On Golden Pond, a movie that deals with the topic of dementia, starring Katharine Hepburn and Henry and Jane Fonda. And before that, music from the wonderful La La Land, starring Ryan Gosling and Emma Stone. That was the complete cast singing Another Day of Sun.
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8: There are two types of drive you can have on the motorway. One that feels like this.
9: One that feels
8: like this. The difference is just a few little changes, like giving more space to the car in front or not hogging the middle lane, because being a little more considerate on the road actually reduces congestion and collisions, which transforms everyone's journey. So we all feel a little less and a lot more National Highways.
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Welcome back. And from the original motion picture soundtrack with music written by Lorne Balfe and Julian Knott, this is from the latest Wallace and Gromit movie, Vengeance Most Foul.

Wonderful stuff. I'm exhausted. Wallace and Gromit movie, Vengeance Most Foul. You're listening to Showtime. Very good afternoon to you. Andrew Fuller in the chair until 3 o'clock, which is fast approaching, 20 minutes away. We couldn't really have a Showtime movie special without this one, could we?

wonderful. The prologue from the very first Harry Potter movie series, The Philosopher's Stone. Or if you're in the USA, they called it The Sorcerer's Stone. John Williams composed the music for the first three movies. More movie magic now from the talented John Williams.

John Williams conducting the London Symphony Orchestra in the very first original motion picture soundtrack recording of the 1978 movie Superman, starring Christopher Reeves, Marlon Brando, Gene Hackman, Trevor Howard and Margot Kidder. Lots of music to squeeze in for you between now and three. How about some Hans Zimmer?

from the latest 2022 movie Top Gun Maverick. That was the main title theme tune from Hans Zimmer. Now, the James Bond theme is the main signature theme music of the James Bond films and has been used in every Bond film, starting with Dr. No in 1962.

Gonna fly now from the movie Rocky, composer Bill Conti. Some great music going to take us right up to the hour of 3 o'clock, hopefully, if my timings are correct. It's all timed to within an inch of its life, you know, people. We don't just turn up and press buttons and play around with knobs and faders and all of that. This is Isaac Hayes and the theme from the movie Shaft. Great piece of music.

0: can you dig it?
1: Well, I hope you can dig it. Thank you very much for the pleasure of your company today. What fun we've had, yes? Do you think so? Who's the cat that won't? Thanks for all the messages. Message all about. Right on. I'm going to be back next Sunday, 7th of June, with you and lots more wonderful music for your listening pleasure. I'm talking about, sure. So keep well, keep safe, be kind to one another, and I'll see you next Sunday. Bye for now.

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2: With your latest Harrow headlines, I'm Andrew Fuller. Thousands of Arsenal fans are gathering in North London to watch their team's Premier League victory parade. That's despite losing out in the Champions League final last night to Paris Saint-Germain on penalties. The French side's victory led to violent scenes across France, with more than 400 people arrested. An 11-year-old boy has gone missing after going swimming in the River Don in South Yorkshire. He was last seen entering the water in Mexborough yesterday evening. The former head of Marks & Spencer has been drafted in by the government to help get more than a million young people into work. It's after a recent report suggested one in eight 18 to 21-year-olds aren't in jobs, training or education. Donald Trump says his latest cognitive tests show he has extreme intelligence. The US president claims he scored a perfect 30 out of 30. Manchester United teenager Tyler Fletcher has been called up to the Scotland's World Cup squad to replace the injured Billy Gilmore. He picked up a knee injury yesterday in the 4-1 friendly over Curaçao at Hampden Park. That's your Harrow headlines. You're up to date.
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1: Hey, we're XSX and XSX from Sunset Comedy Club. Then talk about the show coming up and where people can get tickets or if they can buy it on the door. Oh no.
2: I think that's what we've been told to say. We just need to add
1: yes!
2: around it.
1: Right, who are we again? What's your name?
2: My name is Alex Irons. What's your name?
1: And what? It's Sam Joseph. And we're
2: nice
1: comedians
2: you,
1: who've like seen tarot for the barren desert of lacking laughter. But now you can get the Sunset Comedy Club every second and fourth Tuesday of the month in the Junction Pub just around the corner from Harrow on the Hill Station.
2: It's absolutely free to come in, and we have 10 comedians every 2 weeks who are up and coming in the London and surrounding areas of the comedy scene. They're all absolutely fantastic, but you've got to come and check them out. We do advise that you come early to avoid disappointment.
1: Yeah, also, there's a happy hour between 5 and 8 at the Junction Pub for just £3 on many of the great drinks. And, you know, come up and we're in the function room above the Junction, and it's great fun. It's great fun. Please come and enjoy it because, you know, where else are these comedians going to get therapy?
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2: With your latest Harrow headlines, I'm Andrew Fuller. Thousands of Arsenal fans are gathering in North London to watch their team's Premier League victory parade. That's despite losing out in the Champions League final last night to Paris Saint-Germain on penalties. The French side's victory led to violent scenes across France, with more than 400 people arrested. An 11-year-old boy has gone missing after going swimming in the River Don in South Yorkshire. He was last seen entering the water in Mexborough yesterday evening. The former head of Marks & Spencer has been drafted in by the government to help get more than a million young people into work. It's after a recent report suggested one in eight 18 to 21-year-olds aren't in jobs, training or education. Donald Trump says his latest cognitive tests show he has extreme intelligence. The US president claims he scored a perfect 30 out of 30. Manchester United teenager Tyler Fletcher has been called up to the Scotland's World Cup squad to replace the injured Billy Gilmour. He picked up a knee injury yesterday in the 4-1 friendly over Curaçao at Hampden Park. That's your Harrow headlines. You're up to date.
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Though this season of her life had been cold, lonely, and tough, though she slipped back into a darkness she had hoped by now to have overcome, she had learned a beautiful lesson as she kissed her girls goodbye and thanked them for getting her out the house. That maybe...

a cloud, but for the first time in a long time, she believed that one day she would again feel the sun. She must be patient. 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
1: It was just another day, a familiar drive through familiar country. But then, just around the corner, came the unexpected. He'd let his speed creep a little too high as he approached a bend, and he was no longer driving at the right speed for the road. The scary thing is, he didn't even realize driving even a little too fast for the situation is a major cause of collisions, especially on country roads where you don't know what's around the corner. 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
12: Hey, we're back for the request show another week. You've got myself, Slayer.
13: Myself, Andrew.
11: Neelam.
14: Richard.
12: What do we have coming up at the moment?
14: Actually, Neelam. Something we don't have coming up, because I've just realised I've left my Des O'Connor CD at home, so we won't be having Des O'Connor on the show today. Really sorry about that.
11: We won't be having Des O'Connor, but we will be having a childhood 2000s throwback sort of theme to the show today.
14: Yeah, I just they used to say that's a terrible mistake to leave my Des O'Connor CD at home. They used to say if you want to be a goner, leave behind at home your CD by Des O'Connor, actually. But you haven't heard that saying before.
11: No.
14: No.
11: I don't think any of us have.
14: You don't? Okay.
12: No. What's our first song?
11: So our first song is This Is Me by Demi Lovato.
12: We didn't have that one, did we? We're going to play Demi Lovato anyway. La La Land instead.

0: And that was Demi Lovato. Please send all of your requests in on either our WhatsApp or our telephone number at 020-88-693959. And on to the next song.
1: Yeah, the next song is Mama Do by Pixie Lott.

0: Today is World Tobacco Day, a global awareness day that highlights the health impacts of smoking and tobacco use. Whether you're a smoker or not, it's something that affects many families and communities. So my question for everyone in the studio today is, smoking rates have fallen over the past couple of years, but many people still struggle to quit. My question is, what it has been the hardest habit for you guys to break?
1: Any bad habits? You're looking at me, are you?
0: Yeah.
1: I used to have a dentist who used to say to me that I should drink more alcohol because it wasn't as bad as Coca-Cola. I have actually given up Coca-Cola now. I did give up chocolate, but as you can see, I've just eaten most of your Bourbon biscuits in the studio. So
2: I'm a Bourbon clone.
1: Yeah, I'm afraid I am. But I did at one stage give up chocolate, but I'm afraid...
2: Well, chocolate biscuit is something slightly different to... original chocolate. Let's just stick to that.
3: I mean, there is chocolate in it.
2: Of course, but it's slightly different to original.
0: What about you, Slayer? Have you ever had any bad habits that you have tried to break?
1: Bad habits? Like picking your nose, do you mean?
2: I do get an itchy nose, though.
0: Do you pick your nose?
3: No.
0: No one here?
2: No. I get an itchy nose, but that's due to my hay fever.
0: Oh, okay.
3: Hay fever is a big problem. But I've never been a smoker. I know you branched it out further than that. I'm trying to think in terms of bad habits. Which bad habits do I have? I probably have... Everyone has bad habits. Probably just don't notice them, I guess.
0: Mm.
3: Nothing comes to mind right now. What about yourself?
0: I've been told I'm untidy, like I'm really messy, or like a messy person to live with. I'd say my bad habit is I don't put my dishes away in the sink or in the dishwasher. I just leave them for however many hours.
3: So who do you expect to clean them?
0: I honestly think I just forget about it. Like I eat and then it completely escapes my brain until someone reminds me.
3: Okay.
0: But yeah, that's my bad habit.
3: Andrew, any bad habits?
2: I can't say them on air.
3: A bit too PG unfriendly.
2: Yeah.
3: Okay.
0: You can tell me after the show.
3: Yeah, I'm actually intrigued now.
0: Yeah.
3: It's more
2: to do with language based.
3: Okay. Now I'm even more intrigued.
2: I mean, using not safe for work language, basically.
3: Okay.
0: Okay.
3: We're gonna go to our next song now,
0: which is Shawn Mendes' Stitches, and it has been requested by my friend Zara

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3: Yeah, and just picking up from where we left off with the World No Tobacco Day, just a little bit more information on that. It's observed every year on the 31st of May, led by the World Health Organization. I know a lot of people are now familiar with the World Health Organization. The less said on that, maybe the better for radio. But
4: actually, if we're going to have a World No Tobacco Day, why don't we have a World No Alcohol Day?
5: I think we
3: it
5: do.
3: It might already exist.
6: Like Dry January, don't we?
3: January exists the whole month of that. But yeah, it's here to raise awareness about the harmful impacts of tobacco use and advocate for effective policies to reduce tobacco consumption. So I know how Australia, they have a policy essentially where people born after a certain age will never be able to purchase tobacco or tobacco-related products. Each year, they're going to increase the year by one.
5: With it being World Tobacco Day, what did you guys think of vaping?
3: To be honest, to me, because I don't smoke, it's all just as bad as each other.
5: I think vaping is actually worse than normal cigarettes, isn't it?
3: Right now, because vaping and e-cigarettes have not been around for as long. They've been around about a decade.
6: Maybe slightly more.
3: Whereas tobacco and cigarettes have been around... Well, cigarettes have been around for 50 plus years. Tobacco, obviously, that's been around for donkey's years. So obviously, the research that we're going to have on cigarettes and tobacco is a lot more conclusive. Whereas vaping, the community tends to be a lot of a younger age group. Even high school students are even vaping, which is ridiculous. People vape on the bus, on the train, in public spaces where it says clearly no smoking, but they look at it as
6: maybe
3: something
6: some of
3: different.
6: The signs are still outdated, you know, like
3: no, but I think
6: that to include like e-cigs, vapes,
3: to me, if you're vaping, you're smoking. Yeah, you might not be smoking a cigarette, but you're smoking something.
6: Or like shisha.
3: Either a shisha falls under smoking for me.
6: Different to tobacco.
3: It's a different type of smoke, but it's smoke regardless.
6: If you go on edge of road, there's tons of that.
3: Yeah,
6: it's a road in London.
3: Smoke regardless. I mean, not everyone is a fan of smoke to begin with. Obviously, not everyone smokes. And once upon a time, people, and this is going back, but people was allowed to smoke on public transport.
6: And hospitals, even.
3: And, yeah.
6: Like, they used to prescribe smoking to, like, cure depression and stuff back in the day. I read it somewhere.
3: Yeah, and public places, they was allowed to. And it wasn't, like, a dedicated smoking room or smoking section. That, to me, that would kind of make sense.
4: Yeah, on trains, they used to have smoking carriages and non-smoking carriages, actually.
6: But it was more rigorously enforced after the King's Cross fire.
3: Yeah, so after the King's Cross fire, then smoking completely got banned on the underground. And they
6: got more rigorous with enforcement. I mean, still
3: yeah,
6: illegal,
3: and they the also changed from wooden escalators to metal
6: steps on the
3: escalators. Because obviously wood is very flammable, whereas metal, not so flammable. Mm. But yeah, it started in 1987. Key purpose, encouraging people to quit tobacco and highlight the health, social, economic and environmental damage caused by tobacco use. So it's observed in many different countries worldwide through campaigns, rallies, health screenings, educational events and anti-smoking initiatives. Each year has a specific theme. Recent themes have been focused on protecting youth from tobacco marketing, environmental harm caused by tobacco products, exposing tactics of tobacco industries, supporting smoking cessation programs. Obviously, I think people at this point are well aware of a lot of the risks

0: tobacco use, such as lung cancer.
1: Impact on vision.
0: Impact on vision, yeah.
1: Because it clouds like the lens of the eye, and then that leads to lung cancer. If you don't get the surgery or whatever it is.
2: Mm.
0: Yeah, lung cancer, vision, heart disease, stroke, chronic respiratory disease, reduced life expectancy, just to name a few, there's many more. But ways you can observe the day, participate in awareness campaigns, help someone quit smoking. I know Stocktober happening later in the year is an initiative towards that. Similar to Dry January, just stop smoking instead. Attend community health programs, share educational information on social media, and support smoke-free environments. So, Neelam, what's your thoughts on all of this?
2: I think smoking and the health effects are really detrimental, and I think it's good that we have a day to commemorate it to raise awareness for the horrible effects of smoking, the horrible health effects.
3: Is it worse than alcohol, as a matter of interest, smoking?
2: Yeah, I think so.
0: It depends. We'll do a quick
3: I mean, alcohol research. Can damage your health, can't it?
0: Yeah.
3: And Coca-Cola can damage your health and will certainly damage your teeth.
0: There are other cola brands available, such as Pepsi, by the way, just for the listeners. Is smoking worse than alcohol? It depends. They really are very different. So it's like, is an apple healthier than an orange? They're doing different things.
3: So should the government outlaw the sale of sale and consumption of alcohol?
0: I'm not sure. What it does say on smoking, there is no safe level of smoking. It's causes, obviously, lung cancer, heart disease, stroke, chronic disease. Long-term smokers lose years of life on average. Even moderate smokers significantly increase health risks, whereas alcohol...
1: there's also pollution from tobacco, isn't there?
0: Yeah. But also alcohol, it says risk depends heavily on how much and how often you drink. Heavy drinking can cause liver disease, severe cancer, heart problems, accidents, and addiction. Binge drinking can be dangerous or even fatal in the short term. Lower levels of drinking generally carry less risk than smoking, but no amount of alcohol is completely risk-free. So, seems like alcohol slightly better, but it's not recommended. But regardless, leading into our next song, we have Hurting Me by Steph London and French Montana.

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2: Good evening, I'm Neelam with the latest news. In Ealing, the borough has appointed its first British Somali woman mayor. Councillor Faduma Mohammed was officially inaugurated at a meeting of the full council this week. She said she was proud and honoured to become the first woman wearing a hijab to hold the role in Ealing. Councillor Mohammed came to Southall from Somalia at the age of 11 and says she hopes her appointment will inspire girls and women from all backgrounds. Unity will be the theme of her mayoral year. Dog owners are being reminded never to leave their pets in parked cars during warm weather. New research suggests 1 in 6 dog owners have left their dog in a vehicle at temperatures that could put their pet's health at risk. Experts warn temperatures inside a car can rise rapidly, even on relatively mild days, and owners are being urged to keep pets cool and never leave them unattended in vehicles. Meanwhile, Harrow Conservatives have outlined their priorities for the next 4 years after retaining control of Harrow Council in this month's local elections. The party says it plans to continue investing in road repairs, tackling fly tipping, supporting local high streets, and protecting green spaces across the borough. Councillors have also pledged to maintain 1 hour of free parking in town centres and continue efforts to improve roads and pavements. And finally, a Harrow School's anniversary celebrations have helped reunite former pupils and uncover decades of memories. Mount Stuart School is marking its 75th anniversary after two former students contacted the school looking for photographs from an old football competition. The search sparked a wider project with former pupils sharing memories of school life from the 1950s and 60s. Current students have also been helping explore the school's archives as part of the celebrations. And that's the latest news. Back to you, Slayer.
3: Yeah, back to me. So, normally Hada would be here, so I'm going to be taking his place today with what's on in the local area. So, of course, we cover Harrow, Brent and Ealing. So, what's going on in Harrow is a retro concert at Harrow Art Centre on the 5th of June. So, this week coming. It is looking like the fees are £30. But check ahead for the specific timings with Harrow Art Centre. It is an 80s themed retro music concert. And then in Brent, a display portraits of Brent all throughout June. It's located at Kingsbury Library, so on the high road at Kingsbury. There is no fees applicable. Of course, if you're into art, definitely head down there. If you're based in the Ealing area, Hanwell specifically, they're having a Hanwell Fun Day, which is on the 6th of June. So again, this week coming in the Hanwell Community Centre. It is a free event, so of course, anything free we love. And it is taking place between 11 a.m. to 4 p.m. Of course, if you're into arts, crafts, festival, music, expect to have lots of fun over there. So, I've taken over this section. Richard is... Are we here? Richard, it is... What happened on this day? What was on?
4: What happened on this day? Bear with me just a sec. This day, 1669, Samuel Pepys, the diarist, gave up his diary as his eyesight was failing. On this day, 1678, Lady Godiva rode naked through Coventry in protest at the taxes. On this day, 1912, American Marines landed in Cuba to protect American interests there. And finally, on this day, the 31st of May, 1998, Ginger Spice, Jerry Halliwell, announced that she had left the Spice Girls, which was rather awkward because the Spice Girls had just signed a contract with a scooter company whereby the Spice Girls were photographed in front of this scooter, and the scooter company sued the Spice Girls because the scooter company claimed successfully that the Spice Girls knew that Jerry Halliwell was going to leave the group, and therefore that the picture of the Spice Girls in front of the scooter company, in front of the scooter, was not going to be as valuable and as lucrative as they thought they were going to, thought it was going to be. And there was a court case, the Spice Girls Limited versus Aprilia World Service BV. And if you want to know more about the court case, my father used to lecture in company law, and he wrote a book a few years ago called One Stop Contracts, which you can purchase off Amazon.
3: Okay, so we have another song. This is it's a request, Neelan, right?
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6: And for the second part of our well-being segment, we will also be looking at the impact of excessive social media use on our well-being. While social media can actually help us stay connected, many people can spend a lot of time doom scrolling, which can affect mood, sleep, concentration, and confidence. Does anyone else here in the studio say they have a positive relationship or negative relationship with social media?
7: I feel like mine's not too bad. I'll go days without actually going on it. Then there'll be days when I'm not working, when I do nothing but social media. But I think I have a healthy distance with it. I mean, Andrew constantly sending me stuff on social media, and I'm always well behind on from what he's sending me.
6: What was the last thing he sent you?
7: I've not looked at it to see.
6: Go on, tell us.
8: I mainly send him funny memes.
6: What was the last meme?
7: Might not be appropriate for radio.
8: Well, it's Gunner's related, because he's a big gut arsehole.
6: Okay,
7: yeah.
6: Right. And what about you?
9: Yeah, I spend a lot of my time on social media, yes. Particularly when I'm waiting for buses and trains. So that's
6: What's your favourite social media platform?
9: Like Facebook and X and so on.
6: I don't know about you guys, I have a TikTok addiction. I found it so entertaining.
7: Yeah, I never created a TikTok account. I decided I will never create one. Stuck by that, and I don't believe I will ever create a TikTok account. I've not seen, from other people, I've not seen anything positive come out of TikTok, to be honest. So
6: I think you have to have a certain type of sense of humour to get some of the jokes on TikTok.
7: Yeah.
6: Or I'm just...
7: To be honest, it started off as like a music app. People dance to music.
6: Mm.
7: But then it just... Like people associate that with kids, but then as time's gone past, it's not really most stuff really appropriate for kids, I'd say.
6: I think I personally definitely need a TikTok detox.
7: Okay, move more over to the Instagram side of things.
6: Yeah, how I think Instagram is a much more positive platform to get media. And what would you guys say?
8: Well, I mainly use it for messaging friends.
6: Yeah.
9: I can get Facebook on here. I don't know how to get Twitter or X on my iPhone, but I can get X on my home computer, actually.
6: But are you on Instagram?
9: No, I'm not. No.
6: Okay. What about you, Slayer?
7: Yes, I'm on Instagram. Twitter, I don't call it X. Sorry, Elon Musk. And
6: I think this would be a perfect time for us to plug our Sunday Request Show Instagram. What's the handle, Slayer?
7: Yeah, so before we get to the Sunday Request Show one, my one is SlayIG. 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
9: But we are a little bit limited in the songs we can play if they're requested, because I'd left my Des O'Connor CD behind, so we are rather limited what tracks we can play by Des O'Connor.
6: Okay. But yeah, have you guys noticed any positive or negative effects on your social media consumption?
9: I thought you were going to ask, have you noticed any social positive or negative effects of listening to Des O'Connor for a minute? But No.
7: I just feel like, If all you do is allow social media to take over your life, then obviously that's unhealthy. But if you're busy and only go on social media every now and again, then I feel like that's a balance. But I think it's important to remain busy. There's a lot going on in the world. So remaining busy and productive, very important. We have had a song just called in as a request, and they wanted to hear Chaka Khan. So we're going to play Ain't Nobody.

0: 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And yeah, that's all for us today from Radio Harrow.
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Well, howdy, y'all, and welcome once again to Rock and Rodeo Therapy. I'm Pierre Petra, and every Sunday between 8 and 10pm, I bring you the very best in rock and roll from the 50s onwards, bringing you right up to date with today's biggest country sounds. Just gone 8 o'clock, Sunday the 31st of May 2026. Big thank you to the Sunday Night Request team for the last hour here on Radio Harrow. But it's you and I together now with the world's greatest music and the world's most boring stories. Yes, I'll be telling you what I've been up to this past week. It's been quite a busy one. A few birthdays and anniversaries to look at as well. And don't forget, you can get in touch. Let me know you're listening. The number to send us your WhatsApp messages is 0208 869 3959. That's 0208 869 3959. 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You can also find us on the socials. We're there on Facebook and whatever else it is. On X, formerly known as Twitter, Instagram, Radio Harrow's on all of them. You might find me on some of them as well. I'm Pierre Petru. And I guess it's time to get this show on the road. Starting it all off with, I think, something that we're going to have later this week.

Yes, apparently the weather's going to take a turn. I don't want to say a turn for the worse, because some of us have enjoyed this really hot weather. But apparently it's going to be a little bit more wet this week, shall we say. But anyway, look, it's been a great day today. It's been still nice and warm. I think there's been highs of about 24, 25 degrees Celsius. But you can see it's a little bit cloudy now. But you know what? We probably do need a little break, but it will be back. I'm sure the sun will be back. Okay, lots of things coming up tonight. We've got our rock and riddle shortly, where I'm going to give you a little riddle. Just to keep your minds going. We'll have the big band session, Alma's anniversary archive all coming up, the three P's, Pierre Please Play, that's all coming up between now and 10 o'clock, and a bit later on in the program we'll have the quarter to sing to, and of course Pierre's Prayer. 7.5 rocking minutes past 8 o'clock. It's the Bobby Fuller Four now with I Fought the Law.

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1: There are many people who drink in moderation with no problems, social, moral, or medical. They have learned to enjoy liquor without letting it upset the functioning of their body and mind. It relaxes.

0: system, and she's paying for it.
1: Indeed she is. That's Kelsey Ballerini with Hole in the Bottle here on Radio Harrow. Okay, lots of you getting in touch. It's lovely to hear from so many of you. I can see green bright lights and red bright lights everywhere with all your messages. I'm getting your names on the register. So in about an hour's time, around 9 o'clock or thereabouts, we will do the register where I'll give you a big name check. And thank you very much for tuning in this evening. There is a lot to get through, some really superb music. I'm going to tell you what I've been up to this past week, but also feel free to let me know what you've been up to. In terms of bargain of the week, last week a lot of you helped out with that. Feel free to do so again. I have got a bit of a bargain of the week, but I'll tell you about that later. But if you've managed to pick anything up, do let me know. You know I don't like missing out. So here we are then. It's the last day of May already. So just think, tomorrow we're going to be halfway through the year. Is that right? 1st of June? It doesn't seem it, does it? But anyway, it is. And now it's 1st of June is someone's birthday, actually. Born in 1934. He's going to be, right, listen to this. This guy is going to be 92 years old tomorrow. One of the best-selling American recording artists of the 1950s and 1960s. I'm talking about the legendary Pat Boone, who's still performing today. You know what? When he was out in the 50s and the 60s, he kind of rivaled Elvis. That's how big he was, especially in the early 60s and through the 50s. He is an absolute legend in music, whether it comes to pop music, jazz, gospel, country. Pat Boone done it all. So sit back and enjoy one of his greatest hits as he tells you a little story.
2: It was a moonlit night in old Mexico. I walked alone between some old adobe haciendas when suddenly I heard the plaintive cry of a young Mexican girl.

Oh, Pat Boone, just gone 8:15 on a Sunday evening. Let's say hello to Georgia and Drew Laenefeli on their way home this evening. Don't forget, if you want to get in touch this evening, please use the WhatsApp number here in the studio. The number is 0208 869 3959. That's 0208 869 3959. We'll give you a big hello as well. A lot of messages already coming through. Now, if you're a country music fan, and I'm sure lots of you are listening to Rock and Rodeo Therapy, well, there are some artists who come and go, as we know, and there are the artists who simply become part of the landscape. And George Strait is one of those people. Even now, at the age of 74, he's still selling out huge stadiums across America. In fact, earlier this month, he performed, well, listen to this, right? He performed to nearly 100,000 people at Clemson's famous Death Valley Stadium, setting an attendance record in the process. Now, what I've always liked about George Strait is that he never really chased trends. He just carries on doing what he does best. Straightforward country music told properly. No gimmicks, no drama, no reinvention every 5 minutes. Just songs, stories, and that unmistakable voice. And that's why, I guess, people still call him the King of Country Music. Here he is, Mr. George Strait, and Drinking Champagne on Radio Harrow.

Oh, there he goes there. George Straits with Drinking Champagne here on Rock and Rodeo Therapy. Are you ready for tonight's rock and riddle? Okay, this is where I'm going to give you a little riddle. And it is actually quite a little one this week. And you need to try and guess what it is. You're just doing it for a bit of fun, just to keep the old grey matter going. And I thought this one was quite good. I don't know if I would have got it. Probably not. But you are all much cleverer than me. So let's do tonight's rock and riddle, and it goes like this. I have teeth, but I cannot bite. What am I? I have teeth, but I cannot bite. What am I? That's tonight's rock and riddle. I'm going to read it to you again in a little while. But first, let's have a look at another birthday. And this is the lovely Kylie Minogue, who's just celebrated her 58th birthday. Can you believe Kylie is 58 years old? Born on the 28th of May 1968 in Melbourne, Australia. The princess of pop, she's been regarded, she's been known as. Started out, actually, around 1979, I think, trying to sing. But she ended up in Neighbours as Charlene. That's where a lot of us remember her from. And then from there, she went on into music in the late 80s. And wow, what a superstar. With songs like this. I remember buying this as a kid, going up to the local record shop and buying it on a 7-inch single. Blue cover, and she was wearing a red dress. How sad am I?

Oh, there she goes. Kylie Minogue celebrated her birthday on the 28th of May, a few days ago, born in 1968. If we can, we'll play something else from Kylie between now and 10 o'clock, although there is a lot to get through this evening, like tonight's big band session. All right, so here we go. Here's a song that may have caused a little bit of controversy in years gone by. And you know, well, sometimes songs upset people because of what they say. Other times, because when they say it. Okay, now, back in 1965, the world was a nervous place. The Cold War was at its height, nuclear fears were real, and young people were questioning the direction society was heading. Then came a song that didn't offer hope, romance, or a form of escape. It offered a warning. Some radio stations refused to play it. Critics called it alarmist. Others said it was simply telling uncomfortable truths about the world around them. Perhaps what's most remarkable is that 60 years on, some listeners would say that the song feels just as relevant today as it did back then. Different conflicts, different politicians, and a different generation perhaps, but many of the same fears, uncertainties, and questions about where the world is heading. It wasn't universally banned, but it certainly wasn't welcomed everywhere. Tonight, in our big band session, we listen to Barry Maguire.

Oh, 24 karat gold. Do you know how much I enjoyed that? Billy Fury there, the gentle king of British rock with When Will You Say I Love You? You know what? I've actually been looking forward to playing that all week. It's just been in my mind. I don't know why. I think it's the bit in the beginning where he says about the smile. And I've just had that song in my mind and I've been meaning to play it all week and I've been really looking forward. Do you know, that was so good. I was singing at the top of my voice. Lucky the microphone was off. But later on in the show tonight, as you know, at about 9:45, we do the 9:45 sing to, and it's not going to be that, although I really wish that I chose that one now. I don't even know what it is. I can't even remember. But anyway, let's just move on for now, because it's time for Bargain of the Week. It can, of course, be Con of the Week if you prefer. But actually, there was a bit of, I've just remembered. Let me have a look. This is actually, yeah, I've got it. So I'm going to be honest, right? Okay, I'll do what I was going to do, which was on Wednesday, I took my brother to Adam Brooks for a routine hospital appointment, an outpatient's appointment for him. And while I was there, while he was having his appointment, I went to get a cup of tea, which actually I didn't have time to make my flask tonight. So if I sound a little bit funny this evening, it's because I am gasping for a cuppa right now. But we'll try and get through. It's only just gone 8:30 as well. I've still got till 10 o'clock. Anyway, and I was gasping for a cuppa, and I went to buy a tea. And in the area where there's lots of different places that sell tea, and I'm not going to name them all, okay? I'm not going to name any of them. We're not going to go there with this. But I went to the first one. You can probably guess, for a cup of tea, it cost £3.15. And since I knew I had plenty of time, I thought I'm going to go to all the places around here and see how much the teas are. And I'm going to buy the cheapest one, because tea is tea, pretty much, anyway. Anyway, and I thought, and I can talk to you about it tonight on the radio. So I went to the first place, £3.15 for tea. Then I went to the second place and it was £2.40. Okay, so considerably cheaper already. Then I went to the third place and it was £2.89. So the last place was winning at £2.40. So in reverse order, the most expensive was £3.15. Then it was £2.89. Then it was £2.40. Then I went to the last place, right? And it was £1.50. And it was for a decent organic tea bag as well. £1.50 compared to the most expensive place that was £3.15. So that's actually a bit of both, isn't it? Con of the week. Could have been con of the week, but it was a bargain of the week as well. Now, what I was going to tell you about, which I was quite pleased with, after the hospital appointment, we went to a well-known charity shop in Cambridge, my brother and I, and we bought a few bits, and I managed to pick up a 10-inch album by Lonnie Donegan. I can't remember what it was called, but it was a proper picture sleeve album, 10-inch, like I said. Those of you that remember vinyl will know what I'm talking about. So there was one Lonnie Donegan, one Tommy Steele as well. Tommy Steele, that was a good one. And there was an album by the Carpenters, which I think most of the people have got. The singles, 1969 to 1973. It was a really big selling album back then by the Carpenters. And I looked them all up, right? And they were, it was really surprising. The Lonnie Donegan and the Tommy Steele one were pretty much worth about £30 to £40 each, according to the website I looked up. But you know what it said? It said that actually the Carpenters album was probably worth the most, because they've become really collectible over the years. Even though it sold, that particular album sold in its millions, when it sold shortly afterwards and throughout the 80s and the 90s, the Carpenters weren't really popular. People were not very proud to say they were Carpenters fans, shall we say. So a lot of the albums just ended up in charity shops and what have you. But apparently that one was worth the most. So yeah, worth about £40, they reckon. So bit of a bargain there as well. I was quite pleased with myself. 22 minutes to 9 now. It's Radio Harrow.

0: that's Dwight Yoakam with a classic, Send Me the Pillow That You Dream On. We'll dedicate that one to you, Gene Todd in Liverpool. I don't know if you're listening, but I know you like Dwight Yoakam. Now it's time to play something for Joyce Wishoff and also to Doreen, because it's time for tonight's Alma's Anniversary Archive. Alma Cogan was a legendary singer in the 50s and 60s, sadly no longer with us. She died 60 years ago this year, back in 1966, but she left a great catalogue of music, and she was known as the girl with the giggle in her voice. She had a beautiful voice, so especially for Doreen and for you, Joyce, here it is. Here's Alma Cogan with tonight's double play.
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10 to 9 now here on Rock and Rodeo Therapy. That's the sound of Sam Cooke, who's twisting the night away, probably along with you, hopefully, tonight. And before that, we had Alma Cogan, Alma's double play, as we commemorate Alma Cogan this year on Rock and Rodeo Therapy. Right, OK, I will give you a little reminder shortly of tonight's Rock and Riddle, just to see how you do with that. A few people have got in touch already. I'm already going to tell you as well about the rest of my week this past week. We've still got a few birthdays and anniversaries to look at. Someone that would have been celebrating their birthday on Tuesday this week, born on the 2nd of June 1930s, Jimmy Jones, American singer-songwriter, who moved to New York City as a teenager to hit the big time. And his biggest hits were Handyman in 1959 and Good Timing in 1960. He had an amazing, smooth, yet very soulful voice. I'm a big fan of Jimmy Jones, and here is one of his biggest hits.

Oh, there he goes then. Jimmy Jones with Good Time In Here on Rock and Rodeo Therapy. So, yeah, I have had a busy week in between work and things. It was Bank Holiday Monday, of course, wasn't it, last week? What did you do? Did you do anything nice? I told you last week I was going to go out for dinner with my father and my brother, and I did. And it was pretty pleasant as well. Okay, it was quiet. Being the Bank Holiday Monday, we went to this restaurant, and it was very quiet. It was nice. It was cool. They had the AC on, it was lovely. And then afterwards, we went round to my aunt's, to Angie's, and all my cousins were there. Well, not all of them, luckily, but many of them were there, and it was nice to see them. It was just so hot. It was just so hot still, wasn't it, last week? But we have had a good week of weather, haven't we? I told you about my brother on Wednesday. Took him to Adam Brooks, our bargain of the week, and con of the week, nearly with a tease. And let's say thank you to Paul Dannon in Surrey, who says Pret-a-Manger in Battersea Power Station. So you don't mind giving them a name check, right, if it's a bargain, right? Pret-a-Manger, Battersea Power Station, do filter coffee, Paul says, for 99p. And if that's not true, Paul Dannon in Surrey, we're all coming down to get our filter coffee from you. But anyway, Battersea Power Station, a bit far to go and get a coffee, but for 99p, Paul, you know, that's a good bargain. Thank you very much. Okay, look, let's have a look at another birthday. And it's interesting because I've just told you that Kylie Minogue has just celebrated her birthday a few days ago. But guess who celebrates their birthday tomorrow? He's going to be 58 years old tomorrow, born on the 1st of June, 1968, in Victoria, in Australia. And that is, surprise, surprise, Jason Donovan. Yeah, he was born Jason Sean Donovan on the 1st of June, 1968. He's an Australian actor and singer. I sound like This Is Your Life. Do you remember that programme? It was Michael Aspel, wasn't it, who used to present it? And it was someone else before, Eamon Andrews. But anyway, I'm not him. But yes, Jason Donovan, just like Kylie Minogue, started out in the Australian soap Neighbours before going on to the world of music. And Jason Donovan was quite big in the world of music. He actually did a really good album of cover songs called Let It Be Me on the Decca label, and it's a really good album, actually. A whole host of songs of all oldies that you and I love, like this one.

Oh, well, originally by Ricky Nelson, that's Jason Donovan, who celebrates his birthday tomorrow with his version of Lonesome Town. Okay, let's give you a little reminder of tonight's rock and riddle. And it goes like, here it is. I have teeth, but I cannot bite. What am I? I have teeth, but I cannot bite. What am I? Get in touch if you think you know. You can send me a WhatsApp to... Where's the number? Here it is. 0208 869 3959. 0208 869 3959. That is also the number to let me know if you're listening tonight. We're going to do the register shortly, but I'm going to need at least a little bit of water because my voice is running out. I forgot. I didn't have time to make my flask of tea tonight, so I'm struggling a little bit. But hopefully I'm sounding okay. Anyway, we are approaching 9 o'clock, so let's crack on. And it might even be getting a little bit dark now. So if you happen to glance up at the sky tonight, you'll be looking at something rather special. Tonight's full moon is what astronomers call a blue micromoon. It's the second full moon in a calendar month, which is where we get the expression once in a blue moon. And it's also one of the furthest full moons from Earth this year, sitting at around 252,000 miles away. Now, despite the name, it won't actually look blue, but it is a fairly rare event and one that's worth taking a moment to appreciate the glorious universe we live in. And thank you to Jenny Warwick in Seaford, who reminded me of this tonight. So whether you're listening in the garden, driving home, sitting on the patio with a cup of tea, or perhaps just looking out of the window towards the night sky, here's a song that I thought was appropriate.

Well, the unmistakable sound there of Elvis Presley with A Blue Moon, commemorating, just marking the fact that it's a blue moon tonight. Two full moons in the month means we get a blue moon, and that's where the saying comes, once in a blue moon. Right, okay, let's have a look. It's time for, it's a really busy show this evening, and I love it. So many messages coming through. We're going to need to do the register shortly, but I don't know if I've got everyone's name just yet, so I'm a little bit behind, so just bear with me with that. So it is now time for this is going to be a difficult one tonight. It really is. It's time for the three P's. Pierre, please play. Okay, and you know that this is where I end up playing a song, or I choose a song by whoever I deem fit, based upon an email or a story or a situation that someone writes into me about. So tonight's email does come with a little warning, because the song I've chosen is sad. And if I'm honest, the story behind the email is probably even sadder. Firstly, happy 62nd birthday to Winona Judd for yesterday. Now, Bryony writes, "Dear Pierre, people always think that heartbreak ends the day somebody leaves. The truth is, sometimes that's only the beginning. Weeks pass, then months, and you try to carry on. Keep busy and tell yourself you're getting stronger. But frequently, usually late at night, you find yourself asking the same question all over again. Not because you don't know the answer, but because part of your heart still doesn't want to believe it. So, Pierre, could you play a song for anyone who has ever sat alone, wondering whether it's really finished this time, or whether they're still holding on to something that quietly disappeared a long time ago?" And that comes from Bryony in Watford. Bryony, and for anyone else feeling that way, this is for you.

Oh, there she is. That's Winona. Winona Judd with Is It Over Yet? Oh, Winona, who celebrated her 62nd birthday yesterday, born on the 30th of May 1964 in Kentucky. Okay, should we do the register? You know what? You have really done me proud tonight. There's so many people listening in. Actually, I was going to give you the answer to tonight's rock and riddle, but I think the register is more important. We'll do that first. I've only got a little bit of water left, and I need to save it for my antibiotics shortly. So let's get going. Hello to Tony and Di Freeman in Sussex, drinking champagne tonight. Good evening to Sam Bellman in Barnet, studying. Tim Hopwood in Berlin this evening. How you doing, Tim? It's been a while. Good evening to Barbara and David Graves in Chester, to Gaynor Chaplin in Bournemouth. Hello to Auntie Angie in Finchley. Good evening to Georgia and Drula and Nefeli, who are driving home this evening. Hopefully you've got home by now. Hello to Anthony Moore in Norfolk, to Marion Dunn in Mitcham. What a nice surprise to see you yesterday, Marion. Good evening to Lucas in Barnet, to Beryl English in Stanmore, and a very warm welcome to Rami and Anna in Enfield, celebrating their 44th wedding anniversary. Oh. We'll try and play something for you a little bit later. Good evening to Aileen Walsh in Cambridge. Hello to Jenny Warwick in Seaford, to Diana and Bruce Seaton in Colchester, to my dear friend Colin Paul in Manchester. Hello to Joyce Wishoff in Chiswick, to Zoe Loizu in Edfield, to Jean Todd in Liverpool, to Jeremy Buchan in Cambridge, Carol Buck in Milton Keynes. My voice is definitely going to run out before we finish. Hello to Moya Gleave in New Zealand, to Sue Bennett in Olney, to Paul Dannon and Mary in Surrey, to Maria in Wood Green, who's feeling a bit sick but still listening to Rock and Rodeo Therapy this evening. Hello to Eddie and Lucia Watson in Cambridge, to Veronica Cheshire in Hemel Hempstead, and he says, sorry I'm late, but Roy Harvey in Kent. Roy, thank you very much for listening tonight and for tuning in. Better late than never, my friend.

Stay as sweet as you are. There's Nat King Cole on Radio Harrow. What a voice. What an amazing voice. So, yes, what else have I been up to this week? I had an interesting day on Friday, actually. I'm going to tell you about my eye test shortly. But later that evening, I met up with Joyce. And thank you, Joyce, if you're listening tonight, for the lovely afternoon and evening at Doreen's, should we just say. And thank you for the bits and pieces and the cassettes. It was some old cassettes in a proper traditional cassette case. Loved it, Joyce. Thank you very much. And we enjoyed our fish and chips on Friday night as well. I thought it was very good for a standard fish and chip shop in Chiswick. So thank you very much, Joyce. I will go back and tell you about my eye test. But I have also got a busy week this week. Not too busy. Certainly in the beginning of the week, tomorrow and Tuesday, it's going to be quiet, which I kind of need to rest after this weekend. But I'll tell you more about that later. But first, someone who's just celebrated her 82nd birthday, and we're talking about the Empress of Soul. She's one of my favourite singers. Gladys Knight was born on the 28th of May 1944. Born Gladys Maria Knight in Georgia over in America, like I said. Known as the Empress of Soul, does soul, R&B, pop, gospel, singer, songwriter, actress. Actually started out in the late 1940s and still going strong. I've been lucky enough to see Gladys Knight in concert, and believe me, she is absolutely amazing. Quarter past nine now, it's Rock and Rodeo Therapy on Radio Harrow with yours truly, Pierre Petru. And this is the sound of the legendary Gladys Knight.

Oh, there she goes, Gladys Knight and her Pips, of course, with Baby Don't Change Your Mind. Let's say a big thank you and hello to the person that sent me a couple of emails this evening. I haven't got your name. You haven't signed it off, but it looks like your email address is, let's have a look, Carparzy Man. Thank you very much for your emails that came in earlier. Now, before we play the next song, I want to tell you about something that I told you about this last week. I had a detailed eye examination on Friday, and a meeting, an,

me was just how much modern eye tests can tell you about your health. There were your usual, right, so I've been there a few times, and it's your usual vision tests and your checks, and they check for your peripheral vision, the air puff test, which I don't really like, that's for your eye pressure. They take photographs of the back of the eye and various scans looking at the overall health of our eyes, right? Now, this is the interesting part. Now, I remember last year when I went, right, you can pay a little bit extra for more advanced scans, right? Boots offer something called an OCT scan for around £25, which it was last night. And they went, last year. And they went through it with me on Friday. They said, you can have this advanced scan that costs £25 extra. And that looks at the different layers beneath the surface of the retina, right? And then there's another scan, which they didn't have last year. This is a new thing called the OptoMap. The OptoMap scan, which was £50 extra. And I have to admit, I took a couple of seconds to think about it, but I went for that one. So I paid an extra £50 for this additional scan, right? But it's really worth it. It's a remarkable piece of technology that takes an ultra-wide image of the back of your eye, allowing the optician to see the retina, the blood vessels, the optic nerve and surrounding structures in incredible detail. And Shanaz was really good. She explained that in many ways it can provide even more information than the traditional, you know, the eye drops that they use to dilate your pupils. I've got to have that test every year, or every 2 years, that now that they've changed it for me because of the diabetes. Anyway, Shanaz explained, she spent time talking through the images, explaining exactly what I was looking at, and it was really, really good. So if you've not had your eyes tested for a while, it might be worth considering. After all, you only get one pair.

that's my all-time favourite Dusty Springfield song, All I See Is You on Radio Harrow. And this is the amazing sound of the Walker Brothers.

strange faces, a new place, can't keep the ghosts away. Now just beyond the darkest hour, and just behind the dark.

Oh, the sound of the Walker Brothers with No Regrets at 25 to 10 here on Rock and Radio Therapy. And before that, we had Dusty Springfield with All I See Is You. What a song. And what did we do before that? Ah, yes, it was the little story about my eye test. And My Eyes Adored You from Frankie Valli. You know, did you hear actually in the news that at the age of 92, Frankie Valli has been he's announced that he's cancelling the remainder of his farewell tour to focus on his health. It's quite incredible, really. More than 60 years after his first hits, and he's still performing to entertaining audiences all around the world with songs like that one, My Eyes Adored You, that we heard a little earlier. Listen, thank you so much for listening tonight and for all your messages and stuff. Let's give you the answer to tonight's rock and riddle, which was, I have teeth, but I cannot bite. What am I? I have teeth, but I cannot bite. What am I? And the answer was a comb. Yeah, a comb. I wouldn't have got it, but so many of you did. First of all, let's say a big thank you to the people that got it spot on. And they were Jenny Warwick, Tim Hopwood, Marion Dunn, Barbara Graves, Georgia Malaris, Rami Anzalides, Carol Buck, Sue Bennett, Eddie Watson, Paul Dannon, and Gaynor Chaplin. Well done. Really impressive. I'm surprised. But also thank you and well done. I gave this to Tony Freeman and to Anthony Moore, who said, cogs on a wheel or a cog. Yeah, that's kind of right as well. So well done to all of you. Okay, going to play you a song now by Colin Paul. It's called Pardon Me.

from the album Burning With Love. That's Colin Paul with Pardon Me. It's a really good album, that. One of my favourites from Colin. Right, OK, so last night I went to see Awake again. It's just so good. It's I don't know how to describe it. It's kind of like a production, shall we say. It's been on tour for a number of years, and I'm very, very lucky to have seen it a few times. It's Tony Moore's Awake. And if you look up the website, if you just look up Tony Moore Awake, and you'll find out all about it. It's near enough a 2-hour performance and pretty much a one-man band. Well, it is a one-man band of all these songs that Tony wrote about 5 or 6 years ago. And it is just so entertaining. It does kind of inspire you and make you feel awake. It was so lovely to see all my friends there again tonight. So big thank you to Spears and to Georgia and to everyone that I saw last night there at Awake. It was lovely to be with you all. And especially big thank you to Tony as well. Here's one of my favourite songs from the show.

Yeah, there's Tony Moore with We Are One. And if you look it up, you can probably just look up Tony Moore Awake and it will come up somewhere. But the actual website is www. I know you don't need me to say that anymore, but it's tonymooremusic.com. That's tonymooremusic.com. Okay, fast approaching 9:45. So that's where I went last night, went and saw Awake. It's great. I've seen it so many times, but it's good and it's different every single time. And of course, thank you and lovely people that I was with last night as well. Lovely to see all of you and ended the evening with a nice bit of ice cream. And during the day yesterday, even though it was kind of like a warm day, I tidied up my bedroom. I know, like a 16-year-old teenager. I just sorted every. It was so. Do you know what? Tidying up is so therapeutic, isn't it? It just is. I tidied both sides up of the bed and behind the bed as well. And I can actually walk around the bedroom again. Such a relief. Such good therapy. And you know what else is good therapy? Is singing. And it is time for tonight's 9:45 sing too. So if you haven't done this before, because it's 9:45 and it's nearly time to go home, still a few things to do tonight. But at this time, we leave the microphone up and we all sing along. OK, so you need to put the volume up on whatever device you're listening on tonight. And we all sing along to a very well-known song. Like I said, I even leave my microphone up and I sing along as well. And a few months ago, we sadly lost Neil Sedaka. But he had so many big hits, songs that everybody knows, like this one. So please, I want to hear you singing to Oh Carol tonight here on Rock and Rodeo Therapy. OK, I'm going to leave the mic up. We're going to sing it all together, wherever you may be, tonight's 9:45 sing to. Here we go.

I am but a fool. Darling, I love you. Though you treat me cruel, you hurt me, and you make me cry. But if you leave me, I will surely die.

you know what? You sounded amazing. Absolutely brilliant. Neil Sedaka there from 1959. And O'Carroll here on Radio Harrow. Now, I mentioned earlier that Kylie Minogue has just celebrated her birthday. Just turned 58 years old, born on the 28th of May, 1968. And you know what? I absolutely love this song. This is one of those guilty pleasure songs. And you know you love this too.

Kylie Minogue there with If You Were With Me Now, with Keith Washington as well, of course. What a beautiful song. That doesn't get played much on the radio, does it? Let's take a moment now for Pierre's prayer. Now, dear God, tonight we thank you for the people who have made our lives better simply by being part of them. The people who have arrived when we needed them most. The people who encouraged us when we were struggling. The people who made us laugh on difficult days and reminded us that we didn't have to face anything alone. Sometimes we don't realise how much somebody means to us until we stop and look back. And I can relate to this many times over with the so many people and so many dear friends in my life today. So tonight, dear God, help us to appreciate those people whilst we still can. Help us to tell them what they mean to us rather than assuming that they already know. Because sometimes, God, the greatest blessing you send us isn't something we own. It's someone that we love, isn't it?

Oh, there goes Gladys Knight and the Pips. Best thing that ever happened to me. That ever happened. You've been listening to Rock and Rodeo Therapy. I've been Pierre Petru. This is Radio Harrow. Thank you so much for listening. We'll be back next Sunday at 8 o'clock for more Rock and Rodeo Therapy. Stay tuned to Radio Harrow. We've got a fantastic music throughout the night here at Radio Harrow. And of course, I'll be back next Sunday, like I said. Hopefully you could join me then. I'm going to leave you with a song especially for the guy who sent me an email, a couple of emails earlier this evening. Kopazi Man, going to play this especially for you. See you next week.

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1: Hey, we're XSX and XSX from Sunset Comedy Club. Then talk about the show coming up and where people can get tickets or if they can buy it on the door. Oh no.
2: I think that's what we've been told to say. We just need to add
1: yes!
2: around it.
1: Right, who are we again? What's your name?
2: My name is Alex Irons. What's your name?
1: And what? It's Sam Joseph. And we're
2: nice
1: comedians who like seem to harrow for the barren desert of lacking laughter. But now you can get the Sunset Comedy Club every second and fourth Tuesday of the month in the Junction Pub just around the corner from Harrow on the Hill Station.
2: It's absolutely free to come in, and we have 10 comedians every 2 weeks who are up and coming in the London and surrounding areas of the comedy scene. They're all absolutely fantastic, but you've got to come and check them out. We do advise that you come early to avoid disappointment.
1: Yeah, also, there's a happy hour between 5 and 8 at the Junction Pub for just £3 on many of the great drinks. And, you know, come up and we're in the function room above the Junction, and it's great fun. It's great fun. Please come and enjoy it because, you know, where else are these comedians going to get therapy?
0: More than just music. 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

0: From Rodgers and Hammerstein to Leonard Bernstein and Irving Berlin, Cole Porter and Noel Coward to Lloyd Webber and George Gershwin. 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